0: ABC News Radio. I'm Rob Martier. Texas teen Carmelo Anthony is being sentenced to 35 years in prison after his murder conviction. Earlier today, a jury found the now 19-year-old Anthony guilty of stabbing and killing 17-year-old Austin Metcalf during a confrontation at a high school track meet in Frisco last year. Anthony will have to serve at least half the sentence before he is eligible for parole. The jury in the Dallas suburb of McKinney came back with the sentence after further deliberations. The judge told them they could consider sudden passion. It's when a defendant commits an act because they don't take the time to cool off. The United States is launching strikes against Iran in response to the downing of a U.S. helicopter over the Strait of Hormuz. U.S. Central Command announced this afternoon that the self-defense strikes were conducted at the direction of the president. This after President Trump said the U.S. must respond to the attack on the helicopter out of necessity. The two service members who were on the Apache helicopter are safe. The Trump administration is accusing the City University of New York of racial discrimination and is investigating the public school. Andrew Whitman reports.
1: The Trump Justice Department made the announcement Tuesday, saying it received reports that the school's Black Male Initiative gives preference to students based on race. The stated mission of that program is to boost enrollment, GPA, and graduation rates of students it says are underrepresented in colleges and universities. It also says the initiative is open to students of all races and genders.
0: The Stanley Cup Final is even at two games apiece after the Carolina Hurricanes beat the Vegas Golden Knights 5-3 in Las Vegas. The captain of the Colorado Avalanche is taking home some hardware following his performance throughout the 2025-26 season. Gabriel Landeskog has won the Mark Messier NHL Leadership Award and the Bill Masterton Memorial Trophy. Rob Martier, NBC News Radio.
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0: Here's what's coming up this week in sports on WHTC Holland's Cool FM. The Tigers start out the week Tuesday at home for a three-game series with the Minnesota Twins at Comerica Park. 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
1: NBC News Radio, I'm Rob Martier. Texas teen Carmelo Anthony is being sentenced to 35 years in prison after his murder conviction. Earlier today, a jury found the now 19-year-old Anthony guilty of stabbing and killing 17-year-old Austin Metcalf during a confrontation at a high school track meet in Frisco last year. Anthony will have to serve at least half the sentence before he is eligible for parole. The jury in the Dallas suburb of McKinney came back with the sentence after further deliberations. The United States is launching strikes against Iran in response to the downing of a U.S. helicopter over the Strait of Hormuz. U.S. Central Command announced this afternoon that the self-defense strikes were conducted at the direction of the president. This after President Trump said the U.S. must respond to the attack. The Stanley Cup final is even at two games apiece after the Carolina Hurricanes beat the Vegas Golden Knights 5-3 in Las Vegas. Rob Martier, NBC News Radio.
2: Here's the updated forecast from WHTC.com. Lows of aloft around 64, fog and spots overnight under mainly cloudy skies. Mainly cloudy skies expected again Wednesday. Slight chance for storms. Daytime highs approaching 90. I'm meteorologist Jennifer Fujitsky. Right now, 70.
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1: NBC News Radio, I'm Tammy Trujillo. The U.S. is launching strikes against Iran in response to the downing of a U.S. helicopter over the Strait of Hormuz. U.S. Central Command announced this afternoon that the self-defense strikes were conducted at the direction of the president. This after President Trump said the U.S. must respond to the attack on the helicopter out of necessity. The two service members who were on the Apache helicopter are both safe. Monday night, the president suggested that a peace deal with Iran could be possible within the next 2 or 3 days. NBC News projects Republican Steve Hilton will face off against Democrat Javier Becerra for governor of California in November. Hilton and Becerra defeated Democrat Tom Steyer to advance to the general election. Hilton came out of a packed field where candidates from all parties appear on the same ballot, and the top two vote-getters move on to the general election in November. Texas teen Carmelo Anthony is being sentenced to 35 years in prison after his murder conviction. A jury found the now 19-year-old Anthony guilty of stabbing and killing 17-year-old Austin Metcalf during a confrontation at a high school track meet in Frisco last year. Anthony will have to serve at least half the sentence before he's eligible for parole. The State Department's testing a paid shortcut for U.S. visitor visa interviews starting July 1st. The $750 fee is for some foreign tourists and business travelers who need a B1 or B2 visa. It will be on top of the current $185 visa application fee and offered only at certain U.S. embassies and consulates. The agency says the test is aimed at addressing long interview waits and last-minute travel before major U.S. events. The Stanley Cup final is all tied up following the Hurricanes' 5-3 victory over the Golden Knights in Game 4 in Las Vegas. Jordan Staal led the way with a pair of goals for the Canes, who have yet to lose back-to-back games in the postseason. It's the first time in the history of the Cup Finals that both teams have scored at least 3 goals in each of the first 4 games. The series now shifts back to Carolina for Game 5 on Thursday in Raleigh. 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

0: Hi, it's Dan Evans. Coming up on Wednesday's WHTC Morning News, your Holland Public Schools report, Hearing Voices, Holland Farmers Market report, a Harbor Humane Society update, and more. 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
1: NBC News Radio, I'm Tammy Trujillo. Iran's Revolutionary Guard says it's launched attacks on U.S. bases in the Middle East in response to U.S. strikes on Iran. U.S. Central Command announced those strikes Tuesday in retaliation for the downing of an Apache helicopter over the Strait of Hormuz. Both crew members on board the helicopter were rescued. Now there are reports of Iranian attacks on sites in Jordan, Bahrain, and Kuwait. South Carolina Republican Nancy Mace is conceding her race for governor. Mace conceded less than 2 hours after the polls closed in the GOP primary, with results showing her trailing Trump-backed Lieutenant Governor Pamela Yvette by double digits. In a concession speech, Mace said this is the end of a chapter, but not the fight. Apple's previewing its new child safety features. They're being rolled out to make it easier for parents to manage the content their kids can see, who they're talking to, and when they have access to apps. Apple views these steps as important to protect children. Tammy Trujillo, NBC News Radio.
2: Here's the updated forecast from WHTC.com. Mainly cloudy with fog overnight with lows around 64. Slight chance for storms with fog in spots early Wednesday. Daytime highs approaching 90. Cloudy skies with a few peaks of sun. I'm meteorologist Paul Trombley. Right now, it's 69 degrees.
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know, every now and then, I think you might like to hear something from us. Nice and easy. But there's just one thing, you see. We never, ever do nothing nice and easy. We always do it nice and rough. And we're going to take the beginning of this song and do it easy. But then we're going to do the finish rough. It's the way we do Proud Mary. Rolling on a river. Listen to the story now. Left a good job in the city, working for the man every night.

devil went down to Georgia. He was looking for a soul to steal. He was in a bind because he was way behind and he was willing to make a deal. When he came across this young man sawing on a fiddle and playing it hot, and the devil jumped up on a hickory stump and said, "Boy, let me tell you what. I guess you didn't know it, but I'm a fiddle player too. And if you'd care to take a dare, I'll make a bet with you. Now you play pretty good fiddle, boy, but give the devil his due. 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

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And he pulled the bow across the strings and it made an evil hiss. And then a band of demons joined in and it sounded something like this.

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I woke last night to the sound of thunder. How far off, I sat and wondered. Started humming a song from 1962. Ain't it funny how the night moves, when you just don't seem to have as much to lose. Strange how the night moves.

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1: NBC News Radio, I'm Tammy Trujillo. Iran's Revolutionary Guard says it's launched attacks on U.S. bases in the Middle East in response to U.S. strikes on Iran. U.S. Central Command announced those strikes Tuesday in retaliation for the downing of an Apache helicopter over the Strait of Hormuz. Both crew members on board the helicopter were rescued. Now there are reports of Iranian attacks on sites in Jordan, Bahrain, and Kuwait. This all comes a day after President Trump suggested that a peace deal with Iran could be possible within the next 2 or 3 days. South Carolina Republican Nancy Mace is conceding in her race for governor. She conceded less than 2 hours after the polls closed in the GOP primary, with results showing her trailing Trump-backed Lieutenant Governor Pamela Avett by double digits. In a concession speech, Mace said this is the end of a chapter, but not the fight. She was considered a top contender in the race until a series of scandals cut into her in-state support. An immigration enforcement bill is headed to President Trump after a House vote on Tuesday. It will fund ICE and Border Patrol through the end of Trump's term. The bill includes $38 billion for ICE and $26 billion for Border Patrol. The bill's passage comes after a government shutdown and weeks of delays before it finally cleared the Senate last week. Apple's previewing its new child safety features. Sarah Lee Kessler has the details.
2: They're being rolled out to make it easier for parents to manage the content their kids can see, who they're talking to, and when they have access to apps. It says these safety features are designed to build on already existing parental controls. The company says the first and most important step a parent can take to ensure age-appropriate experiences is to set up a child account. It's required for children under 13 and is available for those up to 18. I'm Sarah Lee Kessler.
1: A man in New Jersey is under arrest for allegedly plotting a terror attack for ISIS. The FBI says 22-year-old Mohammed Saga was allegedly planning potential attacks on Jewish houses of worship and National Guard sites. 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
1: NBC News Radio, I'm Tammy Trujillo. The U.S. launching strikes against Iran in response to the downing of a U.S. helicopter over the Strait of Hormuz. U.S. Central Command said the self-defense strikes were conducted at the direction of the president. This after President Trump said the U.S. must respond to the attack on the helicopter out of necessity. The two service members who were on the Apache helicopter are safe. NBC News projects Republican Steve Hilton will face off against Democrat Javier Becerra for governor of California this November. Hilton and Becerra defeated Democrat Tom Steyer to advance to the general election. President Trump endorsed Hilton before the primary. Popular 1960s doo-wop singer Nicky Adeo has passed away. He was known for his falsetto voice and is one of the originators of the R&B and rock-blended sound of Asbury Park. Adeo scored regional hits including My Hero with the Bella Cantos and Over the Rainbow with the Uniques. He was 82 years old. Tammy Trujillo, NBC News Radio.
2: Here's the updated forecast from WHTC.com. Lows dip down to about 64, with fog and spots early overnight, under mainly cloudy skies. Cloudy skies with a few peaks of sun, Wednesday. Slight chance for storms, daytime highs approaching 90. I'm meteorologist Megan Mulford. Right now, 68.
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1: NBC News Radio, I'm Tammy Trujillo. The U.S. is launching strikes against Iran in response to the downing of a U.S. helicopter over the Strait of Hormuz. U.S. Central Command announced on Tuesday that the self-defense strikes were conducted at the direction of the president. This after President Trump said the U.S. must respond to the attack on the helicopter out of necessity. The two service members who are aboard the Apache helicopter are safe. Last night, the president suggested that a peace deal with Iran could be possible within the next 2 to 3 days. NBC News projects Republican Steve Hilton will face off against Democrat Javier Becerra for governor of California in November. Hilton and Becerra defeated Democrat Tom Steyer to advance to the general election. President Trump endorsed Hilton before the primary. Hilton came out of a packed primary where candidates from all parties appear on the same ballot, and the top two vote-getters move on to the general election in November. South Carolina Republican Nancy Mace is conceding in her race for governor. Mace conceded less than 2 hours after the polls closed in the GOP primary, with results showing her trailing Trump-backed Lieutenant Governor Pamela Yvette by double digits. In a concession speech, Mace said this is the end of a chapter, but not the fight. Bill Gates will sit for a closed-door meeting with the House committee looking into the Jeffrey Epstein investigation. The billionaire co-founder of Microsoft will testify before the House Oversight Committee later on today about his being mentioned in the Epstein files. The files show emails Gates exchanged with Epstein. In one, Gates appears to ask Epstein about getting antibiotics for his then-wife after he contracted a sexually transmitted disease from another woman and didn't want his now ex-wife to find out. Popular 1960s doo-wop singer Nicky Adeo has passed away. He was known for his falsetto voice and as one of the originators of the R&B and rock-blended sound of Asbury Park. Adeo scored regional hits including My Hero with the Bella Cantos and Over the Rainbow with the Uniques. He was 82 years old. 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
1: NBC News Radio, I'm Tammy Trujillo. Voters went to the polls in four states where primary elections were held on Tuesday. In one of the most closely watched contests, Graham Plattner has won the Democratic Senate primary in Maine. He defeated Maine Governor Janet Mills and David Costello. He'll face Republican incumbent Senator Susan Collins in the November midterms. Iran's Revolutionary Guard says it's carried out retaliatory strikes on U.S. bases in the Middle East. This comes after U.S. Central Command announced a wave of strikes on Tuesday in response to the downing of an Apache helicopter over the Strait of Hormuz. Both crew members on board the helicopter were rescued. A group of bipartisan lawmakers and others advocating for full government disclosure on unidentified aerial phenomena, or UAPs, gathered on Capitol Hill Tuesday. They had a unified message. More is known about the existence of UAPs and the public's being told, and greater immunity is needed for whistleblowers. Tammy Trujillo, NBC News Radio.
2: Here's the updated forecast from WHTC.com. A dense fog advisory continues until 11 a.m. today. Lows dip down to about 64, fog in spots overnight under overcast skies. I'm meteorologist Jennifer Vujcicki. Right now, it's 66 degrees.
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1: NBC News Radio, I'm Tammy Trujillo. Voters went to the polls for primary elections in four states on Tuesday. In one of the most closely watched contests, Graham Plattner has won the Democratic Senate primary in Maine. He defeated Maine Governor Janet Mills and David Costello. He'll now face Republican incumbent Senator Susan Collins in the November midterms. Elsewhere, Republican Nancy Mace is conceding in her race for governor of South Carolina. She conceded less than 2 hours after the polls closed in the GOP primary, with results showing her trailing Trump-backed Lieutenant Governor Pamela Evett by double digits. Iran's Revolutionary Guard says it's carried out retaliatory strikes on U.S. bases in the Middle East.

0: This comes after U.S. Central Command announced a wave of strikes on Tuesday in response to the downing of an Apache helicopter over the Strait of Hormuz. Both crew members on board the helicopter were rescued. Now there are reports of Iranian attacks on sites in Jordan, Bahrain, and Kuwait. Monday night, the president suggested that a peace deal with Iran could be possible within the next 2 or 3 days. An immigration enforcement bill is headed to President Trump after a House vote on Tuesday. Mark Mayfield has the details.
1: It will fund ICE and Border Patrol through the end of Trump's term. The bill includes $38 billion for ICE and $26 billion for Border Patrol. The bill's passage comes after a government shutdown and weeks of delays before it finally cleared the Senate last week. I'm Mark Mayfield.
0: A group of bipartisan lawmakers and others advocating for full government disclosure on unidentified aerial phenomena, or UAPs, gathered on Capitol Hill Tuesday. They had a unified message. More is known about the existence of UAPs and the public's being told, and greater immunity is needed for whistleblowers. Among those calling for the passage of the UAP Disclosure Act, former intelligence officer David Grush, who warned that fallout faced by those who come forward is having a chilling effect, essentially scaring those with information into continued silence. 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

0: Hi, it's Dan Evans. Coming up on Wednesday's WHTC Morning News, your Holland Public Schools report, Hearing Voices, Holland Farmers Market report, a Harbor Humane Society update, and more. 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
1: NBC News Radio, I'm Mark Mayfield. Iran has launched attacks on U.S. bases in the Middle East in response to earlier U.S. strikes. U.S. Central Command announced those strikes Tuesday in retaliation for the downing of an Apache helicopter over the Strait of Hormuz. Now there are reports of Iranian attacks on sites in Jordan, Bahrain, and Kuwait. Bill Gates will testify before Congress today about his relationship with the late sex criminal Jeffrey Epstein. Here's Michael Kastner.
2: The billionaire Microsoft founder will appear at a closed-door hearing of the House Oversight Committee that's heard testimony from people like former President Bill Clinton and Commerce Secretary Howard Lutnick. Gates, who showed up in pictures with Epstein in a Justice Department release last year, said he met with Epstein multiple times starting in 2011. I'm Michael Kastner.
1: And the Stanley Cup final is tied after the Hurricanes' 5-3 win over the Golden Knights in Game 4 from Vegas. Mark Mayfield, NBC News Radio.
3: Here's the updated forecast from WHTC.com. A dense fog advisory remains in effect. Cloudy with fog overnight with lows around 64. High of 91 with fog early Wednesday, slight chance for storms. I'm meteorologist Paul Trombley. Right now, it's 66 degrees.
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1: NBC News Radio, I'm Mark Mayfield. Iran's Revolutionary Guard Corps says it has launched attacks on U.S. bases in the Middle East in response to U.S. strikes on Iran. U.S. Central Command announced those strikes Tuesday in retaliation for the downing of an Apache helicopter over the Strait of Hormuz. Both crew members on board the helicopter were rescued. Now there are reports of Iranian attacks on sites in Jordan, Bahrain, and Kuwait. This all comes a day after Trump suggested that a peace deal with Iran would be possible within the next 2 to 3 days. Bill Gates will testify before Congress today about his relationship with the late sex criminal Jeffrey Epstein. Michael Kastner reports.
2: The billionaire Microsoft founder will appear at a closed-door hearing of the House Oversight Committee that's heard testimony from people like former President Bill Clinton, former Attorney General Pam Bondi, and Commerce Secretary Howard Lutnick. Gates, who showed up in pictures with Epstein in a Justice Department release last year, said he met with Epstein multiple times starting in 2011. That's 3 years after Epstein pleaded guilty to soliciting prostitution with a minor. I'm Michael Kastner.
1: Republicans are diving into how temporary amnesty programs for illegal immigrants, commonly called TPS, were used by the previous administration. Congressman Brandon Gill of Texas says that when President Biden took office, there were fewer than 500,000 people being shielded from deportation.
3: In 4 years, that number increased by over 1 million to 1.4 million thanks to new TPS designations.
1: He accused Democrats of using lawfare to, in his words, abuse the immigration system. The Trump administration has cracked down on TPS, revoking the status for millions of immigrants from countries such as Haiti and Venezuela. His opponents say the move threatens the nation's economy. And the Stanley Cup final is all tied up following the Hurricanes' 5-3 win over the Golden Knights in Game 4 from Vegas. The series shifts back to Carolina for Game 5 on Thursday in Raleigh. 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

0: Hi, it's Dan Evans. Coming up on Wednesday's WHTC Morning News, your Holland Public Schools report, Hearing Voices, Holland Farmers Market report, a Harbor Humane Society update, and more. 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
1: NBC News Radio, I'm Mark Mayfield. Voters headed to the polls across four states Tuesday as primary elections delivered key outcomes in several high-profile races. In Maine, Graham Plattner secured the Democratic Senate nomination, setting up a general election matchup against Republican Senator Susan Collins. In South Carolina, Nancy Mace conceded in her GOP primary for governor shortly after polls closed, with results showing her trailing Trump-backed Lieutenant Governor Pamela Yvette by double digits. President Trump will meet some of the finalists for the Presidential 1776 Award competition at the White House today. Tammy Trujillo reports.
2: The Department of Education launched the contest to celebrate America's 250th birthday. It's a nationwide civics challenge to test high school students about their knowledge of our nation's founding principles. I'm Tammy Trujillo.
1: And a police chase in Louisiana ended in a man getting attacked by an alligator. Victor Rivas tried to escape by jumping into a swamp. Mark Mayfield, NBC News Radio.
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4: With agribusiness news on WHTC Morning News, I'm Rusty Halverson. A recent farmland auction in south-central Wisconsin demonstrated the continued strength of high-quality agricultural land values, with a 208-acre farm selling for nearly $22,000 per acre. The property, located about 15 miles south of Madison, sold in five tracts for a combined $4.55 million during an auction held in late April. Agriculture.com said nearly 50 bidders registered for the sale. A local dairy farmer ultimately purchased all five tracts. Global demand for crop protection products will continue growing over the next 5 years as farmers work to protect yields and meet rising food demand. According to a new report from Markets and Markets Research, the global crop protection chemicals market will grow from over $83 billion in 2025 to over $106 billion by 2030, representing an annual growth rate of about 5%.
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6: Here's the updated forecast from WHTC.com. A dense fog advisory continues until 11 a.m. today. Sunshine mixed with clouds at times and foggy early today, with a slight chance for storms. Daytime highs approaching 91. I'm meteorologist Megan Mulford. Currently, it's 67 degrees.
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1: NBC News Radio, I'm Michael Kastner. Iran's Revolutionary Guards Corps says it's launched attacks on U.S. bases in the Middle East in response to U.S. strikes on Iran. More from Mark Mayfield.
2: U.S. Central Command announced those strikes Tuesday in retaliation for the downing of an Apache helicopter over the Strait of Hormuz. Both crew members on board the helicopter were rescued. Now there are reports of Iranian attacks on sites in Jordan, Bahrain, and Kuwait. This all comes a day after Trump had suggested that a peace deal with Iran could be possible within the next 2 or 3 days.
1: Graham Plattner has won the Democratic Senate primary in Maine. Plattner thanked his supporters at a rally on Tuesday night.
3: It is an honor, and I will not let you down.
1: He defeated Maine Governor Janet Mills and David Costello. The former U.S. Marine will face Republican incumbent Senator Susan Collins in the November midterms. The embattled Plattner is facing a slew of allegations about a tattoo resembling a Nazi symbol he later had covered up and several women reporting volatile relationships in the past, with one alleging physical abuse. Visitors to Washington, D.C. are reportedly complaining about equipment that's blocking the area around the Lincoln Memorial. More from Tammy Trujillo.
4: The UFC has scheduled a press conference at the memorial on Friday. Crews have put up fencing and are setting up video screens and sound equipment, blocking access to the memorial and its pathways. Tourists say they're upset that construction for National Mall events like the UFC fight and the Great American State Fair is detracting from their D.C. experience. I'm Tammy Trujillo.
1: Bill Gates will sit for a closed-door meeting with the House committee looking into the Jeffrey Epstein investigation. The billionaire co-founder of Microsoft will testify before the House Oversight Committee on Wednesday about his mentions in the Epstein files. Michael Kastner, NBC News Radio.
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1: Nick Reiner wants access to his more than $1.5 million trust fund to help pay for his legal defense in the murder of his parents. More from Daniel Martindale.
6: Reiner is facing double homicide charges for the murders of his parents, Hollywood icon Rob Reiner and his wife Michelle, last December. On Monday, Reiner's lawyers filed a 136-page petition in Los Angeles Superior Court seeking access to his trust account. Reports say Reiner was supposed to begin receiving his trust 2 years ago when he turned 30. The petition claims Reiner has been denied access despite unambiguous instructions left by his parents on how to disperse the money. The petition also says Nick loved his parents and he is devastated by their deaths.
1: A watch party outside Madison Square Garden will return today. More from Andrew Whitman.
7: The watch party in Plaza 33 will be by ticket only. The Garden will control that. 7th Avenue will be closed to vehicles between 29th and 35th Streets. 8th Avenue will stay open unless officials think it needs to close. That same perimeter will hold for people on foot. Only people with game tickets, train tickets, people going to bars and restaurants, residents, and others with authorized reasons will be allowed.
1: Matt Damon is debuting a new rapper alter ego for a new initiative. More from Rob Martier.
8: The actor introduced The Nomad Tuesday for the launch of Get Blue, a new campaign from Damon.

0: Ethan Carter was sentenced yesterday at U.S. District Court in Grand Rapids to 15 months behind bars on account of possession and transfer of a machine gun conversion device. In addition, he was ordered to serve 2 years probation and fine and a guilty plea deal that had other charges against him dropped. Carter, a standout football player at Hudsonville High, was in Birmingham, Alabama, training ahead of joining the Davenport University team last summer when he was shot 9 times while attempting to purchase a gun, suffering serious injuries. Federal agents investigating the matter executed a search warrant of his Michigan home, where evidence was gathered, which led to a grand jury coming back with charges last November. An unnamed person accused of shooting Carter in Alabama is reportedly in custody and awaiting prosecution on attempted murder charges. It's as much of a Dutch tradition as the tulip, the windmill, the wooden shoes, and the costume dancers of tulip time. Opening on Friday at the Holland Museum off of West 10th Street is a blue and white invitational exhibition, a joint collaboration with the Holland Area Arts Council, according to the museum's executive director, Michelle Stampion.
1: We challenged artists here in Michigan to create works of art inspired by the blue and white design, the blue and white aesthetic. And this exhibition, which opens this weekend, features contemporary work in a wide range of media from 49 Michigan artists. So we are super excited about this exhibit.
0: The exhibit, which spotlights the bold cobalt palette, detailed patterns, and storytelling through everyday objects of Delftware, runs through October 12th. Muskegon Heights has sacked its city manager, Perlette Merriweather, on a 4-3 city council vote. Merriweather was immediately replaced by Fire Chief Shondrick Roberson. Councilman Ronald Jenkins voted against firing Merriweather and said he thought they were going to discuss and approve her contract, not sack her. He says everyone except the four that voted to remove Merriweather was taken by surprise. Overdose deaths in Michigan have dropped 47% since 2021, according to the State Department of Health and Human Services. The state's overdose death rate for 2025 is projected to be 16.4 deaths per 100,000 residents. That's down from 30.8 deaths per 100,000 in 2021. There were 3,096 deaths from overdoses in 2021 and are predicted to be under 1,800 this year. The number of opioid overdose deaths hit 2,539 in 2021, the highest since the state started keeping track of this statistic in 2000. NASA has announced a crew for the Artemis 3 mission next year and includes University of Michigan graduate Andre Douglas. He will be a mission specialist on the journey. Joined NASA in 2021 astronaut candidate class, earned a couple of master's degrees from the Maize and Blue, and it'll be his first space flight. He was part of the backup crew for the Artemis 2 flight earlier this year. Get the latest news anytime at WHTC.com.
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4: Good morning at 6:09 WHTC Morning News on Holland's Cool FM this Wednesday morning, 10th day of June, and our first check of traffic and weather together. Going to be quick traffic-wise anyway. Not a whole lot going on. Just drive carefully as usual. Your latest forecast from WHTC.com. Dense fog advisory for Ottawa County through 11 o'clock this morning. Otherwise, cloudy skies, isolated afternoon storms possible. A high today of 88. More warm temperatures coming today. Storms tonight, 68 the overnight low, mostly cloudy tomorrow, 85, and a little cooler on Friday with sunshine and a high of 76. Right now across the lakeshore, we have foggy conditions, 67 in Zeeland, 66 in Holland. The latest news, weather, and sports is available anytime at WHTC.com.

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1: Hi, I'm Ken Buechelman of Dykstra Funeral Homes. 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
15: 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WHTC Morning News on Holland's Cool FM. It is 6:12. It is a Wednesday. It is the month of June. It is our 10th day of the month. Dan Evans here, Gary Stevens in our newsroom. Yeah, the A team. Well, we don't have a B team. We're just the A, B, and C team, I guess. Ready to go on a Wednesday morning. A happy hump day to you. We're all about the latest news, weather, sports, traffic, information, entertainment. I toss in a couple of songs for you and get you going on a Wednesday, keeping you up to date and informed. That's what we're trying to do here anyway. Hope you're doing well on a Wednesday morning. Yeah, foggy conditions out there. So watch that if you're out and about traveling. No traffic problems because of it at this point. But again, we do have a dense fog advisory for Ottawa County through 11 o'clock this morning. And a cloudy day today with isolated afternoon storms coming in. Another warm one, too, of high of 88. Kind of this time of the year that folks got to watch the heat, got to watch being outside. Maybe, you know, if you need it, take advantage of those cooling centers or just make sure there's AC available for you if you can. And again, if you do not have AC, I know there's cooling centers around the area that'll help you out here. But in the middle of a warm spell here, but it looks like by Friday, as I mentioned, 76 for high, so definitely not quite as warm. And for the weekend, what do we got going on here? I'll look that up later. How about that? But again, a nice morning. Foggy right now, though, 67 in Zeeland and 66 in Holland. Our sunrise this morning, officially 6:05 a.m. Yep, we missed it about 10 minutes ago. Our sunset tonight at 9:22. Lots going on in our area as usual. The Holland Farmers Market, of course, opens today at 8 o'clock this morning all the way to 2 this afternoon. 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Fresh produce, flowers, get a hot cup of coffee, who knows. Whenever you need Holland Farmers Market, we'll chat with Barb Kazmarek in our 8 o'clock hour. She's the market manager. The Big Red Racing Series starts this evening at Holland State Park, 6:30. Every Wednesday night, you got to have one of those stickers to get in Holland State Park, or you can just kind of park outside the park and walk in. Either which way, Big Red Racing Series tonight at the Holland State Park. That definitely fills up the beach on Wednesdays. Music on Main tomorrow in downtown Zeeland, along with their Chalk Fest. And the Street Performer Series begins tomorrow evening in downtown Holland. We heard from Carrie De Alvarez from the City of Holland earlier this week about that. But Street Performer Series throughout the summer, 6:30 to 8:30 on Thursdays. All right, Summer Concert Series kicks off at Collin Park Friday night, 6:30 for that. And the weekend, I want to make sure you know, it's Summer Free Fishing Weekend this Saturday and Sunday. Get out there and do some fishing. Apparently it's all free, 8A to 10P both Saturday and Sunday. And I mentioned this yesterday, I want to mention it all through the week here. Make sure you know about the Juneteenth 5K Run Walk that is happening this Saturday at Maple Avenue Ministries. The run starts at 9 o'clock, and then they'll have a big family fun fest after that. They've got some improvements in their parking lot area with some, swing sets and trees, and looks a lot better. I drove by the other day, the corner of Maple Avenue and 17th. So that's Saturday, and I will be there helping them MC the event, whatever they need, I guess. Just give me a mic or give me a pair of gloves, and I'll do what I need to do. But Saturday, I look forward to that. 9 o'clock is the run, and again, followed by the Family Fest after that. All right, that's local things happening. 6:16 WHTC Morning News on Holland's Cool FM. Of course, it is beach time now, and I like this story. A mom online is going viral for her brilliant idea because it's so obvious. You'll say, why didn't I think of that before? It's called Backwards Beach Days. Backwards Beach Days. It just means instead of waking up early, fighting the crowds, and staying at the beach for the hottest part of the day, you go later, closer to sunset. Well, or later in the afternoon anyway. She was mainly concerned with her young kids and how they were always cranky, having to deal with lunch and naps out there. She said most of the time it's just a disaster. So instead, you have a relaxing morning. Feed your kids, let them take a nap, and then everybody is refreshed. You go to the beach. A lot of people, too, will be leaving when you're arriving, say late afternoon, so you'll get more of the beach to yourself. Just an idea, I guess. Backward Beach Day. Might want to try that out. All right, this will be fun. Something different here. There are four jingles. Yeah, radio and TV jingles. That's sorry to tell you, if you can finish, you're officially old. If you can finish these jingles, try it out here. Let's check it out with this first one. Well, think about it. Yeah, Folgers, definitely. You know that one. I think you'll know the next one.
0: I am stuck on Band-Aid Brent.
15: Because Band-Aid stuck on you, right?
0: Because Band-Aid stuck on me.
15: Right. Got that one. How about this?
3: My baloney has a first name.
15: Easy.
3: It's O-S-C-A-R.
15: Okay, you might not remember that one. Plop plop fizz fizz. All right, wasn't that fun? Did you get them? Got them all? Well, I proved I'm officially old. Anyway, here, let's move on. Our Tigers blew out the Twins 10-4 in their series opener at home yesterday. The Tigers continue that three-game set against the Twins tonight. 6:15 is our broadcast time with Dan Dickerson right here on WHTC, Holland's Cool FM. Well, since it's National Iced Tea Day today, National Iced Tea Day, it's your sunrise smile, comedian Monroe Martin, on how it's hard to eat healthy in certain areas.
7: I believe that you can only eat as healthy as the stores surrounding your area. I live in Bedside, Brooklyn, so I don't have a chance at all. No matter what store I go to, there's always the full refrigerator dedicated to Arizona iced tea. Arizona iced tea was designed to kill the lower class. 32 ounces of straight diabetes for only 99 cents. I drank one, I peed out cake. That's how sweet it is. Ooh, red velvet. I've never even seen the animals eat healthy around my way. Like, I've never seen the rodents, like a squirrel eat an acorn or a nut. I've seen a squirrel eat a peanut M&M, and I was very concerned. I was concerned because he ate all the chocolate and left the nut. I was like, yo, you got to slow down on that sugar. You're going to lose your tail, man.
15: All right. This morning on WHTC Morning News, we have Paul Harvey with the rest of the story about 5 minutes away in our 7 o'clock hour Holland Public Schools report and Hearing Voices with Scott Watson. In the 8 o'clock hour, as we do on Wednesday, we chat with Barb Kazmarek, the manager of the Holland Farmers Market, our Holland Farmers Market report. In the 8 o'clock hour, along with Harbor Humane Society update, it's drive-through pet pantry day. And Del Dozman from the Harbor Humane Society will stop by to talk about that and a whole lot more this morning. Yes, we do have all that big old family-sized bag of chips. WHTC Morning News on Holland's Cool FM 621.
8: The Hurricanes with a two-goal third period beat the Golden Knights 5-3 to even the Stanley Cup final at two games apiece. Jordan Staal lit the lamp twice for Carolina.
9: Yeah, no, it's a good time to get hot. There's no question. Like I said, I want to contribute any way I can, and the puck's going in for me, and I'll take it.
8: Staal became the first player in 44 years to score at least one goal in each of the first four games in the final. Knicks and Spurs tonight, game four of the NBA Finals in New York, with the Knicks leading the best-of-seven series 2-1. NFL, since the Niners have yet to trade or release wide receiver Brandon Ayuk, he posted another video, this time calling the Niners stupid. In baseball, White Sox rookie Brayden Montgomery, with a walk-off two-run homer in his major league debut, beat the Braves 6-5 in 10. That's sports. I'm Ron DeMoss.
15: 6:22, this morning's Tigers game recap brought to you by OK Tire Stores, serving the West Michigan Lakeshore since 1965. Locations in Holland, Zeeland, and Hamilton.
10: Drum ball and a base hit in the right field for McKinstry.
11: Detroit Tigers daily recap. Here's Dan Dickerson.
12: Hi, this is Dan Dickerson. Tigers take game one of a three-game series from the Minnesota Twins with a wild 10-4 win. Wild because this game went back and forth in the early innings. We saw six home runs in the first four innings of this game, four by the Twins, two by the Tigers. Tigers got home runs from Dingler and Green, had a 3-2 lead going to the top of the fifth inning. Troy Melton on the mound, Lee and Clemens had back-to-back home runs. Again, the ball was just jumping on a warm, humid, stormy night in downtown Detroit. 4-3 Twins. Kerry Carpenter hit a two-run home run in the bottom of the fifth inning to give the Tigers a 5-4 lead. And then the big separator, Dylan Dingler, who had a 4-for-5 night with two home runs, hit a two-out, three-run home run on an 0-2 breaking ball in the sixth inning to turn a 5-4 game into an 8-4 game, and the Tigers cruise to a 10-4 win. Melton gets the win, his third of the year. He gave up four runs, all on solo home runs on eight hits and five innings of work. Hanafy, Anderson, Holton, Finnegan, and DeJesus closed it out with four scoreless innings of relief work. Tigers improved to 28-39 with a win. Twins fall to 30-38 with a loss. Tigers tried to make it two straight and a third straight series win with a win over the Twins on Wednesday night. Framber Valdez on the mound. It's a bullpen day for the Minnesota Twins. 6:40 start. We're on the air at 6:15 on the Detroit Tigers Radio Network.
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22: Now, the rest of the story. 1934. Primo Carnera was heavyweight boxing champion of the world. Very big, very tough. June 14, he was scheduled to fight a fellow named Max Baer in Madison Square Garden. Well, Max was sort of a pretty boy, a show-off, also 53 pounds lighter than Carnera, so hardly anybody thought Maxie had a chance. And yet, despite the apparent trouble that he faced on the 14th, Max Baer merely went through the motions of training for the fight, and when he did show up at his training camp, it was mostly just a kid around. The head of New York's boxing commission was disgusted by the amusement park atmosphere there, and he called Maxie a bum, but the fighter only laughed, and meanwhile, sports aficionados continued to insist Carnera was simply too big and too powerful for him, and the opinion persisted right up to and through the first minute or so of the first round, as the mighty Primo stalked his prey and the contender backed away. But then, Maxie suddenly lashed out with a right to Carnera's jaw, a devastating punch, and the next moment the champ was a crumpled heap on the canvas. But he got up, staggered to his feet, only to be clobbered again. This time Carnera clung to the contender, dragging Maxie to the deck with him. The crowd was on its feet, of course, still only in the first round. Remember, both fighters down, thrashing around on the canvas when the bell ended round one. Three times during the second round, the champ went down. And each time, as in the first round, Carnera grabbed for Maxie, and the two tumbled to the canvas where they grappled like wrestlers. And the crowd was dazed and amazed, as was Carnera. Most of the third round, the champ seemed to recover his composure, although shortly before the bell, Maxie sent him sprawling again. Primo actually won five of the following six rounds, but Maxie remained unhurt. It was during the 10th round that the contender really went to work on the incredulous Carnera. And how about this? The champ established a title fight record that night. He went down a dozen times. The last time, 2 minutes into the 11th round, and even then Carnera staggered to his feet, although the ref declared he had had enough. And who might have imagined that pretty boy Max Baer could handle the great Primo so casually, so apparently effortlessly? Well, I'll tell you who. Max knew, and here's how. Less than 1 year prior to that championship bout, both fighters had met in the ring. Maxie had already evaluated Carnera, had decided then and there that the champ could be taken, and how. So the new world heavyweight champion, Max Baer, whom many had dismissed as more entertainer than fighter, had discovered all he needed to know when he and Primo Carnera met that one time before, play fighting as co-stars of the 1933 Hollywood movie, The Prize Fighter and the Lady, Well, now you know the rest of the story.
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2: 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It's WHTC Morning News on Holland's Cool FM. Foggy conditions right now. 67 in Zeeland, 66 in Holland. And your weather details on the way. Coming up in your next half hour of WHTC Morning News, your NBC News update. Coming up, local news headlines, local sports with Gary. Chris Connolly letting us know what happened on this day. Mike Avery's Outdoor Magazine Minute and Rusty Farm News and Michigan Ag Now. It's all coming up after your NBC News update.
4: NBC News Radio, I'm Michael Kastner. Iran's Revolutionary Guard Corps says it launched attacks on U.S. bases in the Middle East in response to U.S. strikes on Iran. U.S. Central Command announced those strikes Tuesday in retaliation for the downing of an Apache helicopter over the Strait of Hormuz. Now there are reports of Iranian attacks on sites in Jordan, Bahrain, and Kuwait. Graham Plattner has won the Democratic Senate primary in Maine. Plattner defeated Maine's Governor Janet Mills and David Costello. He'll face Republican incumbent Senator Susan Collins in November. An immigration enforcement bill is heading to President Trump's desk after a House vote on Tuesday. More from Mark Mayfield.
23: It will fund ICE and Border Patrol through the end of Trump's term. The bill includes $38 billion for ICE and $26 billion for Border Patrol. The bill's passage comes after a government shutdown and weeks of delays before it finally cleared the Senate last week.
4: Michael Kastner, NBC News Radio.
2: Good morning. I'm Gary Stevens in the WHTC newsroom, and these are some of the stories we're following for you. A community split on two high school athletic programs has found a way to celebrate both without offending either one. A decade after five cyclists were hit and killed in Kalamazoo County, friends, family, and other cyclists gathered yesterday to finish the ride. And the State Court of Appeals has overturned three convictions of Joseph Morrison for his roles in the plot to kidnap Governor Whitmer during the height of the COVID-19 outbreak. Details on these and other stories on WHTC News, following NBC News at the top of the hour.
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2: 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Traffic and weather together. Traffic, US 31, Business 196. 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Let's check your weather from WHTC.com. A dense fog advisory for Ottawa County through 11 o'clock this morning. Otherwise cloudy skies. Isolated afternoon showers today. 88 the high. Storms tonight, some could be severe. 68 the overnight low. Mostly cloudy tomorrow, maybe a stray storm or shower. Tomorrow's high 85. Cooler on Friday with sunny skies and a high of 76. Now foggy conditions. 67 in Zeeland, 66 in Holland. 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
3: Dylan Dingler slugged two homers and drove in four runs, powering the Tigers past the visiting Minnesota Twins last night, 10-4.
4: We've had good conversations on in the offensive room with the hitting coaches, and some external things have allowed me to do that. Ultimately, you ride the wave. When you're feeling good, you're feeling good, and put a couple good swings on some balls tonight.
3: The series at Comerica Park continues this evening with coverage from Dan Dickerson at 6:15 p.m. on WHTC Holland's Cool FM. Edward Julian had three RBI as the Colorado Rockies defeated Craig Council's visiting Chicago Cubs in Denver last night, 7-3.
5: They hit some balls hard. They put some balls in some good spaces. But they got seven runs on the board in three innings, and that puts you behind the eight ball.
3: The series at Coors Field continues this evening. Braden Montgomery's two-run homer in the 10th inning enabled the White Sox to top the visiting Atlanta Braves last night 6-5.
6: I had no clue. I hit it, and I thought that it would at least get over his head, and so I was excited that at least we didn't lose. That left me speechless.
3: The series at Wright Field in Chicago continues this evening. Nolan Schubart's two-run homer in the eighth inning broke a 2-2 tie as the Lake County Captains upended the visiting West Michigan Whitecaps in suburban Cleveland last night 4-2. The series at Classic Park in Eastlake continues with a late-morning game today. That's a look at sports. I'm Gary Stevens.
1: All right, now the cake is ready to be cut.

0: Yes, happy birthday to you. Today is, in fact, your birthday, this 10th day of June. If it is, you're sharing it with actress Gina Gershon. She's 64 today. She was in the movies Thanksgiving, LOL, and Showgirls. Actress Carolyn Hennessy, 64. You might remember her from the TV shows General Hospital, Jesse, and Cougar Town. Actress Jean Triplehorn is 63. She was in the TV series Criminal Minds and Big Love, as well as the movies Mickey Blue Eyes, Basic Instinct, and Waterworld. And finally this morning, actress Elizabeth Hurley is 61. Her credits include the movies Serving Sarah, Bedazzled, and the Austin Powers films. 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
9: Bottled water is a $175 billion industry. Who would have thought that people would pay $2.99 for something that costs just pennies coming out of the tap? The bottled water industry is also responsible for about 50 billion plastic bottles a year, less than half of which are recycled. Bottled water is a bigger seller than soda. And water used to be much more dangerous to drink. Wells would flood and become contaminated after heavy rainfall. You never knew what was upstream from the water you were drinking. The safest, best water came from deep, natural springs. It was protected and was refreshingly cool. The Malvern Spring at a seminary in England was said to have healing powers. That is unproven, but it was cold and pure, and it helped to pay to run the religious college. The Holy Well at Malvern began selling the first bottled water on this day, June 10th, 1622. And on this day, consider the value of purity. I'm Chris Connell.
0: Thank you, Chris. 647 WHDC Morning News on Holland's Cool FM. Also on this day, this 10th day of June, pour yourself a cold one, because today is National Iced Tea Day. Yeah, sweet tea, unsweet tea, lemon, peach, raspberry. However you take it, iced tea remains one of summer's favorite refreshments. It's National Herbs and Spices Day. Herbs? No, that's Herbs and Spices Day, celebrating the ingredients that turn ordinary meals into memorable ones, from basil and oregano to cinnamon, paprika. Today's a good day to spice things up. It's also, well, I'll tell you, before smartphones and tablets, there was the trusty ballpoint pen. Today is National Ballpoint Pen Day, recognizing one of the most widely used inventions in everyday life. All that going on this Wednesday, 10th day of June.
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0: 652 WHTC Morning News on Holland's Cool FM this Wednesday morning. We have foggy conditions right now, 67 in Zeeland, 66 in Holland. A dense fog advisory for Ottawa County until 11 o'clock this morning. Sports news. The NBA Finals continue tonight.
2: The Spurs hope to even that best-of-seven series at two games apiece when they square off against the Knicks at Madison Square Garden. San Antonio avoided a 3-0 deficit after Victor Wembanyama led the team with 32 points in a close victory in Game 3. Jalen Brunson matched his rival in scoring for New York, which had a 13-game postseason winning streak snapped with the loss. I'm Tammy Trujillo.
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0: 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A little bit more volume now on US 31, expect some minor delays traveling north and southbound. Business 196 Chicago Drive, looking fine. Your latest forecast from WHDC.com. Calling for a dense fog advisory for Ottawa County through 11 o'clock this morning. Otherwise cloudy, isolated afternoon storms possible. A high today of 88. Storms tonight, some could be severe. 68 the overnight low, mostly cloudy tomorrow, 85. Sunny Friday, 76. Right now, our current conditions, looks like we have foggy conditions. 67 in Zeeland, 66 in Holland. 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
26: New World screwworm has been grabbing a lot of headlines lately, but the U.S. commercial swine industry faces a new health concern after USDA's Animal and Plant Health Inspection Service confirmed pseudo-rabies virus in a small Iowa commercial facility earlier this spring. Following the detections, Canada and Mexico put export restrictions on certain U.S. pork products. U.S. Meat Export Federation Vice President of Economic Analysis, Aaron Bohr.
27: For Mexico, that's our biggest restriction currently for pseudorabies. What has happened is, thankfully, no impact for the muscle cut trade, but we have not been able to ship a long list of products to Mexico since the beginning of May, so over a month now. This is products like skins, fat, feet. That's impacting about $6 million to $7 million a week. in U.S. offal and other variety meat exports. And importantly, Mexican customers are getting desperate. So we are the dominant supplier of these products into Mexico, and establishments down there really rely on them.
26: The latest USDA numbers show that Americans are expected to have more meat and eggs available in the coming years. USDA forecasts that per capita availability of red meat, poultry, and eggs will increase in 2026 and rise again in 2027. Broiler chicken is America's most consumed animal protein. USDA projects broiler availability will reach 105.6 pounds per person in 2026 and over 106 pounds in 2027. The outlook suggests continued strong demand for animal protein and opportunities for livestock, poultry, and egg producers as domestic supplies expand over the next 2 years, according to USDA forecasters.
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6: Apple is previewing its new child safety features. They're being rolled out to make it easier for parents to manage the content their kids can see, who they're talking to, and when they have access to apps. Apple views these steps as important to protect children. It says these safety features are designed to build on already existing parental controls. The company says the first and most important step a parent can take to ensure age-appropriate experiences is to set up a child account. Future doctors are getting more training on food and health. Health and Human Services Secretary Robert F. Kennedy Jr. announced on Monday that another 19 medical schools are pledging at least 40 hours of nutrition education starting this fall. The goal is to help physicians talk more with patients about diet and about chronic disease. The pledge now covers 73 schools in 36 states and over 52,000 medical students. Health Update, I'm Sarah Lee Kessler.
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8: NBC News Radio, I'm Michael Kastner. Maine Democratic Senate candidate Graham Plattner is advancing to the general election.
10: It is deeply humbling to stand here as your Democratic nominee.
8: The retired U.S. Marine defeated Governor Janet Mills and David Costello in Tuesday's primary. Plattner will face Republican incumbent Senator Susan Collins in the November midterms. U.S. bases in the Middle East have come under Iranian attack in response to earlier U.S. strikes on Iran. U.S. Central Command announced those strikes Tuesday in retaliation for the downing of an Apache helicopter over the Strait of Hormuz. Speaker Mike Johnson describes the U.S. response.
11: It's targeted strikes to the radar, missile, and command and control sites, and it is defensive in nature.
8: Now there are reports of Iranian attacks on sites in Jordan, Bahrain, and Kuwait. Texas teen Carmelo Anthony is being sentenced to 35 years in prison after his murder conviction. More from Mark Mayfield.
28: Earlier on Tuesday, a jury found the now 19-year-old Anthony guilty of stabbing and killing 17-year-old Austin Metcalf during a confrontation at a high school track meet in Frisco last year. Anthony will have to serve at least half the sentence before he is eligible for parole. The jury in the Dallas suburb of McKinney came back with the sentence after further deliberations. The judge told them they could consider sudden passion when a defendant commits an act because they didn't take the time to cool off when sentencing.
8: President Trump will sign an immigration enforcement funding measure this morning. The bill was approved in a House vote on Tuesday. It will fund ICE and Border Patrol through the end of Trump's term. The bill includes $38 billion for ICE and $26 billion for Border Patrol. Michael Kastner, NBC News Radio.
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8: NASA is revealing the names of the four astronauts who will fly on next year's Artemis 3 mission. More from Rory O'Neill.
12: The Artemis 3 mission will test how well the Orion crew capsule can rendezvous and dock with lunar landers by SpaceX and Blue Origin while still in low Earth orbit.
13: Being that unifying link between the phenomenal Artemis 2 mission we just had 2 months ago and the Artemis 4 mission that will follow ours.
12: Artemis 3 commander Randy Bresnik. Others making the trip include pilot Luca Parmitano from Italy, veteran astronaut Frank Rubio, and the rookie Andre Douglas. Their mission to launch late next year as NASA and its commercial partners hope to land humans back on the moon in 2028. I'm Rory O'Neill.
8: The controversial former head of the Border Patrol, Gregory Bovino, is launching a possible White House run. More from John Fink.
14: The former Border Patrol commander has set up an exploratory committee for a 2028 presidential bid after retiring in March following nearly 30 years on the job. Bovino told News Nation he could move forward with a full campaign and says he supports large-scale deportations, even saying he would take a front-line role as president. He became known during the Trump administration's immigration crackdown and has stayed outspoken since leaving government, including criticism of current policies. For now, this is an exploratory effort, and the next step would be deciding whether to formally enter the 2028 race. I'm John Fink.
8: OpenAI has filed to take its stock public. Mitch McCann reports.
15: In a post online, OpenAI said it recently submitted what is known as a confidential S-1, the formal filing required for an IPO or initial public offering. The company went on to say, "We have not decided on timing yet. It may be a while because there are things we want to do that are likely easier as a private company."
8: OpenAI said it's making the announcement now, however, because it's expecting the news to leak. It comes weeks after the company's rival Anthropic made the same move. Michael Kastner, NBC News Radio.
0: With a news update on WHTC Holland's Cool FM, I'm Gary Stevens. A community split on a couple of high school athletic programs

0: Avenue in 2002. And while both Zeeland East and Zeeland West maintain their own identity, students frequently attend classes in both schools. A decade after 9 cyclists were hit by Charles Pickett Jr. in Kalamazoo County, friends, family, and other cyclists gathered yesterday to finish the ride, remembering the 5 who were killed.
1: Paul Gobble, Sheila Jeske, Jennifer Johnson, Paul Runnels were injured. Runnels led the pack of bicyclists from Gull Road to the memorial site. From there, more than a dozen bicyclists finished the more than 20-mile bike ride that the 9 were doing when they were hit by the pickup truck. The crash killed Debbie Bradley, Melissa Fevig Hughes, Fred Nelson, Larry Pollock, and Suzanne Sipple on June 9, 2016. I'm Mike Alarney.
0: West Michigan continues to be drought-free this week. Latest update from the U.S. Drought Monitor shows the only drought conditions present anywhere in the state are in the northwest corner, where abnormally dry conditions are present. It's now been nearly 3 months since West Michigan experienced any sort of drought. The State Court of Appeals has overturned 3 convictions of Joseph Morrison for his roles in the plot to kidnap Governor Whitmer during the height of the COVID-19 outbreak in 2020. Morrison was found guilty 4 years ago of providing material support for terrorist acts, gang membership, and felony firearm, was sentenced to between 4 and 20 years in prison. The Court of Appeals ruling came after Morrison's defense attorneys argued kidnapping, by its legal definition, is not a violent felony. State Attorney General Dana Nessel says her office will appeal this latest decision to the state Supreme Court. Michigan State Police are investigating the 6th highway shooting in the last 2 months in Detroit. The last one wounded 2 people yesterday morning on westbound I-94 near Dickerson Street. Troopers say the shootings are extremely concerning, don't believe the same suspect has been involved in all 6, and thankful that no one has been killed. No suspects are reportedly in custody. The Detroit Tigers are slated to host the Minnesota Twins this evening at Comerica Park. Broadcast time 6:15 p.m. on WHTC Holland's Cool FM. 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
4: 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Check of traffic and weather together. No big deal traffic-wise, just a light volume now. Minor slowdowns, US 31 as well as Business 196 Chicago Drive. Your weather outlook from WHTC.com. A dense fog advisory for Ottawa County through 11 this morning. Otherwise cloudy, isolated afternoon storms, a high 88. Storms tonight, some could be severe, 68 the low. Tomorrow, mostly cloudy, 85. Sunshine Friday, 76. Right now across the lakeshore, foggy conditions, 67 in Zeeland, 66 in Holland. 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
2: A Trump-backed super PAC is planning to hold a seven-figure fundraising event in Northern Virginia this weekend. Wendy Swanson has more.
3: The event is scheduled a day before President Trump is set to host Ultimate Fighting Championship fights on the White House grounds. But people familiar with the UFC matches and the fundraiser said they're independent of each other. Money raised at the $1 million per person fundraiser will benefit MAGA Inc., which has collected $342 million this election cycle. Saturday's fundraiser is at least the sixth such high-ticket event held by Trump-aligned groups for the midterm elections.
2: President Trump finally has an immigration enforcement bill to sign after a House vote yesterday. It will fund ICE and Border Patrol through the end of Trump's term. And the U.S. has launched strikes against Iran in response to the downing of a U.S. helicopter over the Strait of Hormuz. U.S. Central Command announced on Tuesday that the self-defense strikes were conducted at the direction of the president. That's politics. I'm Mark Mayfield.
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7: 7:13 on your Wednesday morning, June 10th. Foggy conditions, 67 in Zeeland, 66 in Holland. Holland Public Schools is excited to announce another great addition to the Dutch Athletic Program. Jason Craner with more.
8: Hi, I'm Mike Woodby, the new Athlete Development Coordinator at Holland Public Schools. Maybe easier to think of me as a strength and conditioning coach.
9: Well, Coach, it's great to have you with us here at Holland High School. Tell us a little bit about what brought you to us.
8: Yeah, I worked as a collegiate athletic trainer for 4 years in Pennsylvania, and I had a friend back here in Hudsonville who reached out and hired me as his head coach and director of performance at a private training facility for middle school and high school athletes. So I worked there for 4 years, but about 2.5 years ago, I moved to Holland and fell in love with it. I love this community. I love the people here. And I had determined that I wanted to coach here and help build this community with my skills for the rest of my life. And so, you know, the day came when this job was posted and it was a no-brainer that I needed to enter the candidate pool and interview for it. And I'm blessed to have gotten the job and be here now.
9: And in this new position, what are you going to be doing with students at Holland Public Schools?
8: Yeah, I would say my job right now is to just increase access to high quality physical development and performance training for the athletes in the district. So not only just create a space for them to train, but create guidance, opportunity, and just be somebody that invests in them so that they feel like they have trajectory within their sport from sixth grade all the way through 12th. They know they're going to improve. They see, you know, the promise of their sports teams getting better and competing harder and really, you know, their hard work coming to fruition in some really great results.
9: Well, it's not a coincidence that you're coming on the same time that we're breaking ground on new athletic facilities. It's really demonstrating a commitment to the students here at Holland Public Schools.
8: That's an energy that I felt right away from my interview process, talking to admin, talking to coaches, even talking to some of our athletes who are excited about the new build and they're really excited to have me as a resource. I feel that energy at Holland Public right now. And I think the coolest thing for me is to see that it's very clear that our athletes are being invested in and that they are being provided resources so that they can get better. Because sports aren't just about winning and going to play collegiately, but sports are about developing an identity and developing, you know, a day-to-day regimen of fitness and discipline and teamwork and camaraderie. And having the framework to support that is super empowering for a student. And so I am just thrilled to be a part of that.
9: Well, you've been here at the district now for about 2 weeks or so now. When you look around, what are some of the strengths that we have going for us? And then what are some of the things that we really need to work on?
8: I think we're doing really well with caring for our athletes. I think that's something that is really obvious across the board. When I talk to our coaches, I talk to our teachers, we really care. I think specifically in the world that I'm in, obviously there was a deficit and we cared, but did we know how to invest from a sports performance standpoint? And I think that's a weakness, and I think that's something that is, I think, is turning around really quickly with the culture from our athletes. As soon as our athletes start to hear about HEAT, the performance program that I'm running, and they started to understand that there's a lot of big things coming, I mean, they bought in. Athletes are excited. So far today we've had 96 kids in 3 hours, right? I mean, that is an incredible turnout for day one of this program. So very clearly there's a turnaround happening, and I would say that is the weakness, but I think that's turning around really, really quickly.
9: Well, now that you've had a chance to work with some of the students and meet the parents and the staff here at Holland Public Schools, you've seen our commitment to the students. What is it about Holland that makes it right for students and families in the city of Holland?
8: Yeah, I mean, I think that this is a place that kids can come in and just feel met right where they're at and supported for who they are. You know, whether they need really tough coaching and to be really, really pushed, or they need to be met with some grace and some understanding for their life circumstances. I think that is built into the coaches and the teachers that I've met. And that to me is built in to this program. And I think every kid that I've met has an opportunity to excel because they're met with a staff that understands kids. I think that's a huge thing is do you understand where every kid is coming from? And what is going to meet their need? You know, is it going hard on them and really making sure that they're getting after it? Or is it understanding where their weaknesses are and making sure that they feel supported? And I think that's an incredible thing that I've noticed right away, that teachers care about, that teachers are intentional about, and coaches as well. And I think that makes this right for the kids of Holland. I think this is a really true representation of the community of Holland, of what Holland as a city itself is about since I've moved here. I mean, it's reflected in the way that we do things at Holland Public.
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14: The Hurricanes with a 2-goal third period beat the Golden Knights 5-3 to even the Stanley Cup final at 2 games apiece. Jordan Stahl lit the lamp twice for Carolina.
15: Yeah, no, it's a good time to get hot. There's no question. Like I said, I want to contribute any way I can, and the puck's going in for me, and I'll take it.
14: Stahl became the first player in 44 years to score at least one goal in each of the first four games in the final. Knicks and Spurs tonight, game four of the NBA Finals in New York, with the Knicks leading the best-of-seven series 2-1. NFL, since the Niners have yet to trade or release wide receiver Brandon Ayuk, he posted another video, this time calling the Niners stupid. In baseball, White Sox rookie Braden Montgomery, with a walk-off two-run homer in his major league debut, beat the Braves 6-5 in 10. That's sports. I'm Rhonda Moss.
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7: 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Coming up at 9 this morning, Gary Stevenson, Talk of the Town. Scheduled guests, Alicia Bean with Community Action House and Sergeant Chris Ruhr. Elton John, Kiki D now.

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1: Apple is previewing its new child safety features. Sarah Lee Kessler has details.
2: They're being rolled out to make it easier for parents to manage the content their kids can see, who they're talking to, and when they have access to apps. Apple views these steps as important to protect children. It says these safety features are designed to build on already existing parental controls. The company says the first and most important step a parent can take to ensure age-appropriate experiences is to set up a child account. It's required for children under 13 and is available for those up to 18.
1: Perplexity is planning for an IPO in 2028. The company's CEO tells CNBC they'll move ahead regardless of how Anthropic and OpenAI do with their IPOs. And convicted FTX founder Sam Bankman-Fried is turning to the Trump administration for a presidential pardon. According to the information listed on the DOJ's Office of the Pardon Attorney website, the disgraced crypto mogul formally submitted a request for a presidential pardon. Tech Report, I'm Mark Mayfield.
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4: Good morning. Happy Wednesday to you. Yes, it is hump day. It is 7:30 now, half past 7 o'clock. WHTC Morning News on Holland's Cool FM. Our current conditions across the lakeshore still have some fog out there. 67 in Zeeland, 67 in Holland. Weather details coming up in your next half hour of WHTC Morning News. NBC News Update right around the corner, followed by local news headlines. We'll have local sports as well. On to the newsroom with Gary Stevens. Hearing Voices with Scott Watson, along with your opportunity right now. Yes, for that fresh, hot cup of coffee. NBC News, an update is next.
5: NBC News Radio, I'm Michael Kastner. Maine Democratic Senate candidate Graham Plattner is advancing to the general election. The retired U.S. Marine defeated Governor Janet Mills and David Costello in Tuesday's primary. Plattner will face Republican incumbent Senator Susan Collins in the November midterms. U.S. bases in the Middle East have come under Iranian attack in response to earlier U.S. strikes on Iran. U.S. Central Command announced those strikes Tuesday in retaliation for the downing of an Apache helicopter over the Strait of Hormuz. Now there are reports of Iranian attacks on sites in Jordan, Bahrain, and Kuwait. Performers will be heading to Virginia Beach this fall to help raise money for family farmers in the U.S. Farm Aid will be held at Veterans United Home Loan Theater on September 26. Headliners this year include founders Willie Nelson and Neil Young and John Mellencamp. Michael Kastner, NBC News Radio.
6: Good morning. I'm Gary Stevens in the WHTC newsroom, and these are some of the stories we're following for you. A 19-year-old Hudsonville man will spend the next year plus in a federal prison. It's as much of a Dutch tradition as the tulip, the windmill, the wooden shoes, and the costume dancers of tulip time. And Muskegon Heights has sacked its city manager in a 4-3 council vote. Details on these and other stories on WHTC News, following NBC News at the top of the hour.
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4: 7:32, WHTC Morning News on Holland's Cool FM, a check of traffic and weather together. Traffic, US 31, a little bit more volume, as you would expect this time of the morning. We'll call it moderate volume. Expect some slowdowns, minor delays through Holland this morning on US 31. And Business 196 Chicago Drive, looking good. Time to check your weather from WHTC.com. We have a dense fog advisory for Ottawa County through 11 o'clock this morning. Cloudy skies today, isolated, that is, afternoon storms. High today, 88. Storms tonight, some could be severe. 68 the low, mostly cloudy tomorrow, 85. Sunshine Friday, 76. Right now, fog, 67 in Zeeland, 67 in Holland. 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
4: 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Just a couple of reporting stations so far this morning, and both at 419 a gallon. The Meyer Station, East 16th on the south side, and the Speedway on the south side, East 16th and US 31.
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18: Dylan Dingler slugged two homers and drove in four runs, powering the Tigers past the visiting Minnesota Twins last night 10-4.
19: We've had good conversations in the offensive room with the hitting coaches, and some external things have allowed me to do that. Ultimately, you ride the wave. When you're feeling good, and put a couple good swings on some balls tonight.
18: The series at Comerica Park continues this evening with coverage from Dan Dickerson at 6:15 p.m. on WHTC Holland's Cool FM. Edward Julian had three RBI as the Colorado Rockies defeated Craig Council's visiting Chicago Cubs in Denver last night 7-3.
20: They hit some balls hard. They put some balls in some good spaces. But, you know, they got seven runs on the board in three innings, and that puts you behind the eight ball.
18: The series at Coors Field continues this evening. Braden Montgomery's two-run homer in the 10th inning enabled the White Sox to top the visiting Atlanta Braves last night 6-5.
21: I had no clue. I hit it, and I thought that it would at least get over his head, and so I was excited that at least we didn't lose. That left me speechless.
18: The series at Wright Field in Chicago continues this evening. Nolan Schubart's two-run homer in the eighth inning broke a 2-2 tie as the Lake County Captains upended the visiting West Michigan Whitecaps in suburban Cleveland last night 4-2. The series at Classic Park in Eastlake continues with a late morning game today. That's a look at sports. I'm Gary Stevens.
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25: This morning on Hearing Voices with Scott Watson, we visit with Dr. Elizabeth Storter Pryor. She's the daughter of Richard Pryor and the author of Something We Said, Richard Pryor, A Notorious Word, and Me. What's your favorite memory of your dad?
26: Oh, geez. My favorite memory of my dad is probably, it's not a nice memory, but it's definitely my favorite memory, which is my dad loved to fish. And we were in Georgia and he was working on a film and he tried to teach me how to fish. And I did not want to touch worms because I was a thumb sucker and I did not want to get worms on my thumb. And he was really mad at me because I didn't like it. And the next day, and we'd been eating nothing but catfish for days because he had stocked the pond. And the next day I smelled something delicious in the house that wasn't fish. And my grandmother told me it was chicken and dumpling soup. And my father had all these people over and he yelled at me, he saw my excitement. He was like, Liz, what do you want to have? Do you want to have soup or catfish? And I was like, soup, soup. And he said, catfish it is. And I don't know why, but it's not a nice memory, but it's like one of the funniest memories. My dad was like, couldn't help but go for the joke.
25: You've written a book that deals with certainly your relationship with your dad, Elizabeth's show business, a little bit of family history, but also it deals with the N-word, a word that we all know, but even now, and perhaps more than ever, we're not allowed to say. So I want to ask two things. Should we be allowed to say it? And secondly, given that, do we need a book about it?
26: Yeah, I mean, I think that we need to understand the history of, language in the United States. And this word comes out of a racial ideology that's meant to keep, a certain segment of the population completely static and to suggest that you can never be more than what you, what I see you as. And so I think that saying or not saying the word is part of the conversation. But what I hope to do is in the book is to do something deeper, which is to enlighten people about the history and evolution of the word, but also to think about how this word isn't just a relic of the past and part of a national trauma, but really part of a personal one that has a deep impact for me, but also for a lot of Americans who aren't even Black.
25: Hers is the voice of Elizabeth Storter Pryor. She joins me this morning on Hearing Voices with Scott Watson. Your father and his use of that word changed dramatically after a trip he took to Africa. Tell that story.
26: Yeah, well, so my father, groundbreaking comedian Richard Pryor, who really put the N-word on the pop, the Black version, the subversive, satirical version of the N-word on the, American pop culture map. At the end of the 70s, in 1979, he goes to Kenya as part of this sort of Alex Haley roots inspired, looking back at your roots kind of journey. And he was there for 3 weeks and was like, I looked around and I took stock and I saw that Black people were doing the menial jobs and they were running the country. But I didn't see any N-words. And the voice inside his head said, that's because there aren't any. And he said that it blew his mind and he became, you know, convinced and that he would never call another Black man the N-word because it had no meaning outside for him, outside of the United States context.
25: How different was your dad than what we saw in a stand-up show or a movie?
26: 100% different. I mean, he was quiet. He was contemplative. I can't say that word and shouldn't have. And deep. He could be very present and very magical in a way that my mother, who I spent most of my time with, could not. But he could be absent a lot too, even when he was right there. He was in his head a lot. And I think fighting with demons, always coming up with material. I remember the drawer beside his bed was filled with little papers of little notes of, you know, bits that he was thinking through, always kept notebooks, always thinking about how he saw the world and how he fit into it.
25: All of our shows are at WHTC.com. 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If you like the show, no need to ever miss an episode. 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We visit with Elizabeth Storter Pryor. The book is Something We Said, Richard Pryor, A Notorious Word, and Me. I want to ask a legacy question. For a lot of people, when they think of Richard Pryor, they think of drug use and a fire that injured him. Did that really tarnish his legacy unfairly?
26: I think for his father, because he was so vulnerable on stage, so open, flayed himself open, that he had a Teflon-iness that even though those things happened to him and he had his demons and those are all true stories, that he's remembered for, you know, the joy, the humor, his unique perspective, the way that he talked about race in a way that made white people laugh at themselves and Black people laugh at themselves and everybody in between. And so I don't think his legacy is tarnished at all, but I do feel sad, you know, when I'm teaching my 20-something, you know, year-old students and they don't know who Richard Pryor is and understand how groundbreaking and hilarious and kind of altering of stand-up comedy as we know it today that my father was.
25: Did your dad have any appreciation for the role he played in developing and really making the career of other household names? And what I'm thinking specifically is Robin Williams. I talked to the man who was the producer of the Ed Sullivan Show. And had it not been for your dad, there may not have been a Robin Williams as we knew him.
26: Oh, that's interesting. I don't know that history, but I do remember meeting Robin Williams actually in my dad's dressing room when he did a 1979 concert live in concert. And Robin Williams was enamored of my father. Mm-hmm. I just remember. And so I don't think I've ever met a comedian who knew who my father was, and maybe most people, but comedians revere Richard Pryor, and Robin Williams was one of those.
25: Richard Pryor was one of the greatest ever to do it. And if you don't know who he is, or if you've forgotten his work, it's not too late to go back and enjoy it. The book is Something We Said, Richard Pryor, A Notorious Word, and Me. Elizabeth Storter Pryor, thanks so much for your time today on Hearing Voices.
26: Thank you so much for having me.
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5: A new oil production boost overseas could help ease gas prices in the U.S. soon, Tammy Trujillo reports.
6: OPEC Plus, which includes OPEC and allied oil producers, says seven countries agreed to add 188,000 barrels a day in July, but it could take weeks for that added oil supply to show up at U.S. gas stations. AAA says the national average for regular gas is down from a week ago, but it's still over 33% higher than this time last year.
5: If you're buying your own health insurance next year, get ready for some sticker shock. Federal data from CMS shows the average subsidized premium on healthcare.gov is expected to land around $50 a month in 2026, up about $13 from last year. The real hit is for people who don't qualify for tax credits. According to the Centers for Medicare and Medicaid Services, shoppers will see their average monthly bill jump to about $178, a 58% increase after enhanced subsidies expired at the end of 2025. The deductibles are climbing too. The average marketplace deductible now sits at $3,786, the highest ever recorded. A Tesla car crashed into a garage in Redmond. The driver is blaming the autopilot function, although the investigation continues. Brad Ford with more.
7: The car went through the garage door almost fully into the garage. No one was hurt. The driver told Redmond police the Tesla autopilot system was on and it malfunctioned. The house is located in a residential area on a street that's a dead end. The investigation's ongoing.
5: Sales of previously owned homes surged in May. Matt Mattinson reports.
8: The National Association of Realtors says existing home sales were 3.2% higher than a year ago as mortgage rates pulled back slightly. The group's chief economist cited improving affordability for driving the larger than expected gain. While supply remains tight, the median price of a home sold last month hit a record $429,300. First-time buyers made up 35% of sales, with homes staying on the market an average of 29 days.
5: I'm Monica Nelson with your consumer and business news.
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4: 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Another check of traffic and weather together. Not a whole lot of changes going on here, but a little bit more volume on US 31. Expect some delays, some minor slowdowns, and as usual, the other one, Business 196 Chicago Drive, looking good. Checking your weather from WHTC.com. A dense fog advisory for Ottawa County through 11 o'clock this morning. Otherwise cloudy, isolated afternoon storms. Warm one today, high 88. Storms tonight, some could be severe, 68 the overnight low. For tomorrow, mostly cloudy, a storm is possible tomorrow, high 85. Friday looks good, sunshine, high 76. Right now, across our lakeshore, our current conditions, foggy, 68 in Zeeland, 68 in Holland. Get the forecast sent to weekdays by texting the word STORM to 80373.
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3: 7:55, it's WHTC Morning News on Holland's Cool FM, this 10th day of June. Dan Evans with Gary Stevens in our newsroom. Coming up next hour, Holland Public's Holland Farmers Market Report with Market Manager Barb Kazmarek. A nice morning at the market. She'll talk all about it. Taking us up to 8 o'clock, these are the Moody Blues, Holland's Cool FM.

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1: NBC News Radio, I'm Michael Kastner. Graham Plattner has won the Democratic Senate primary in Maine. Plattner thanked his supporters at a rally on Tuesday night.
2: It is an honor, and I will not let you down.
1: He defeated Maine Governor Janet Mills and David Costello. The retired Marine will face Republican incumbent Senator Susan Collins in the November midterms. The embattled Plattner is facing a slew of allegations, including several women reporting volatile relationships in the past. Elsewhere, incumbent Lindsey Graham is the winner in the Republican Senate primary in South Carolina, while longtime Representative Jim Clyburn secured the Democratic nod for the U.S. House. Iran's Revolutionary Guards Corps says it has launched attacks on U.S. bases in the Middle East, this in response to U.S. strikes on Iran. Mark Mayfield with more.
3: U.S. Central Command announced those strikes Tuesday in retaliation for the downing of an Apache helicopter over the Strait of Hormuz. Both crew members on board the helicopter were rescued. Now there are reports of Iranian attacks on sites in Jordan, Bahrain, and Kuwait. This all comes a day after Trump had suggested that a peace deal with Iran could be possible within the next 2 or 3 days. I'm Mark Mayfield.
1: ICE could save tens of millions of taxpayer dollars at its biggest detention camp, according to a new federal watchdog report. More from Tammy Trujillo.
4: The GAO says an immigration camp at Fort Bliss in Texas was set up so the government paid for meals and services as if it was full, even when it was nowhere even close. The report also says the camp opened without basic pieces in place, like security cameras and rooms for attorney and family visits. The GAO says ICE and the Pentagon need to fix the deal so taxpayers are not paying for empty space and make sure the camp is actually ready before people are held there.
1: Michael Kastner, NBC News Radio.
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1: The general public is getting the chance to explore a watered-down version of Anthropic's new AI model. More from Rory O'Neill.
9: 2 months after the debut of its Mythos, Anthropic is rolling out a light version dubbed Claude Fable 5. The company says this version specializes in knowledge work and engineering, but has safeguards to block responses in specific high-risk areas, including cybersecurity and biology. It will be available to its enterprise customers and paid subscribers. The rollout comes as Anthropic considers an IPO that could happen later this year. I'm Rory O'Neill.
1: Apple is previewing its new child safety features. Sarah Lee Kessler with details.
10: They're being rolled out to make it easier for parents to manage the content their kids can see, who they're talking to, and when they have access to apps. Apple views these steps as important to protect children. It says these safety features are designed to build on already existing parental controls. The company says the first and most important step a parent can take to ensure age-appropriate experiences is to set up a child account. It's required for children under 13 and is available for those up to 18. I'm Sarah Lee Kessler.
1: Today we are celebrating a beverage that is truly American because today is National Iced Tea Day. Bree Tennis with more.
11: The drink came about in 1904 at the St. Louis World's Fair when a merchant tossed some ice into hot tea on a scorching hot day and a new drink was invented. Now 85% of all tea consumed in the U.S. is on the rocks. You can go southern with sweet tea. Long Island iced tea is fun. Don't be fooled. There's no tea in that. You can even take the Nestea Plunge. Zero calories, no fat, and a perk of caffeine.
1: The Stanley Cup Final is all tied up following the Hurricanes' 5-3 win over the Golden Knights in Game 4 from Las Vegas. Michael Kastner, NBC News Radio.
12: With a news update on WHTC Holland's Cool FM, I'm Gary Stevens. A 19-year-old Hudsonville man will spend the next year plus in a federal prison. Ethan Carter was sentenced yesterday at U.S. District Court in Grand Rapids to 15 months behind bars on account of possession and transfer of a machine gun conversion device. In addition, he was ordered to serve 2 years probation and fine and a guilty plea deal that had other charges against him dropped. Carter, a standout football player at Hudsonville High, was in Birmingham, Alabama, training ahead of joining the Davenport University team last summer when he was shot 9 times while attempting to purchase a gun, suffering serious injuries. Federal agents investigating the matter executed a search warrant of his Michigan home, where evidence was gathered, which led to a grand jury coming back with charges last November. An unnamed person accused of shooting Carter in Alabama is reportedly in custody and awaiting prosecution on

0: runs through October 12th. Muskegon Heights has sacked its city manager, Pearlette Merriweather, on a 4-3 city council vote. Merriweather was immediately replaced by Fire Chief Shondrick Roberson. Councilman Ronald Jenkins voted against firing Merriweather and said he thought they were going to discuss and approve her contract, not sack her. He says everyone except the four that voted to remove Merriweather was taken by surprise. Overdose deaths in Michigan have dropped 47% since 2021, according to the State Department of Health and Human Services. The state's overdose death rate for 2025 is projected to be 16.4 deaths per 100,000 residents. That's down from 30.8 deaths per 100,000 in 2021. There were 3,096 deaths from overdoses in 2021 and are predicted to be under 1,800 this year. The number of opioid overdose deaths hit 2,539 in 2021, the highest since the state started keeping track of this statistic in 2000. NASA has announced a crew for the Artemis 3 mission next year and includes University of Michigan graduate Andre Douglas. He will be a mission specialist on the journey. Join NASA in 2021 astronaut candidate class, earned a couple of master's degrees from the Maize and Blue, and it'll be his first space flight. He was part of the backup crew for the Artemis 2 flight earlier this year. Get the latest news anytime at WHTC.com.
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3: Good morning. It's 8:09 WHTC Morning News on Holland's Cool FM. A check of traffic and weather together. US 31 is busy this morning. You expect some minor delays, some slowdowns as you travel north and southbound through Holland this morning on US 31. And as usual, the other direction, east and westbound. Business 196 looking good. Here's your latest forecast from WHTC.com. A dense fog advisory for Ottawa County through 11 o'clock this morning. Cloudy today, isolated afternoon storms, high 88. Storms tonight, some could be severe, 68 the overnight low. For tomorrow, mostly cloudy and a high around 85 and cooler on Friday. Sunny skies and a high 76. Now we have some scattered fog, 68 in Zeeland, 68 in Holland. 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
3: 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And Barb Kazmarek is the market manager at the Holland Farmers Market. Joins me every Wednesday morning for a market update. Good morning, Ms. Kazmarek. Hope things are well.
4: Things are great. How you doing, Dan?
3: Doing fantastic. A little bit foggy this morning. And Barbara, I'll start things out this morning by talking about last weekend. What a busy weekend I know you had. I was there early on a Saturday. And kind of that's the best time to get there if you want the best selection, right?
4: Absolutely. So, yeah, we had a real busy Saturday. All of our Saturdays have actually been great this season. So it's a great time to come down to the market. And like you said, the earlier the better.
3: All right. If I'm early today, as far as veggies, produce, that type of thing, what's hot? What's going out the market today?
4: So we have tons of strawberries, so if you love your Michigan strawberries, please come down early. We've still got plenty of asparagus and plenty of rhubarb left. We're really filling up. I'm seeing some big, juicy tomatoes out there, all kinds of mushrooms, so there's plenty to pick from.
3: Barb, you guys have been going here with the new season about a month or so, and I know earlier in the season, about a month ago, we talked about some new vendors. You have some fairly new vendors this year compared to the last couple of years.
4: Yes, so we had several new vendors this year, and one of the ones that I was going to talk about today is Kitty Wampus Soda. So we can just jump in.
3: All right.
4: They're based in Zealand. They started the company back in 2016. He makes craft small batch artisanal sodas, quite a few different interesting flavors. And this year, he's launched a new lime soda that is available here at the market. If you're not sure which ones you want, they do provide samples. They've got cream soda. They have a blueberry. There's a blueberry lemonade, and all of those are made with 40% plus of natural juices, and they're all from Michigan-grown products.
3: All right. Where do we find them at the market this morning?
4: So, yes, they are across from the Civic Center entrance, so they'd be on the north side, And they've got a dark blue tent, and it's easy to spot because it's unique sodas is on the top of the tent, so they're real easy to spot.
3: All right, check that out today. Are they the Wednesdays and Saturdays at the market this year?
4: Yes, they are.
3: All right, it is your Holland Farmers Market Report. Market Manager Barb Kazmarek joining us on the phone this morning. Here's exciting, Barb. Families invited to the Holland Farmers Market every Wednesday morning. Now, free weekly kids activities. And Barb, I know it all starts with a little help from the Herrick District Library.
4: Correct. So today is the first day of kids' activities. It starts at 9:30. Like you said, we have 9:30. Herrick Library will be here doing a little story time. And then they have a different host organization every week. And this week it's Howland Christian, and they're going to have, it's called the Hungry Caterpillar. So it's going to be an interactive hands-on activity around the kids' book, The Hungry Caterpillar. So they're going to be in the Northwest parking lot, but due to the heat, we might be having them inside. So if you come on down, you don't see them, come inside the Civic Center, and they might be in the market side room just due to the heat today.
3: Also want to remind folks that activities, Barb, are free to attend, but don't let the kids run free, right?
4: Correct. So they do need a guardian with them. So, yeah, it's not, we're not a free babysitting service
3: right,
4: here.
3: Right.
4: So we'll need an adult with them at all times during the activities.
3: All right. Barb and Danny, I believe, are in the Holland Farmers Market headquarters right at the entrance to the Holland Civic Center place. Barb, we talk about this every week, but remind us about Bridge Card, Sun Bucks, and all that, Double Up Food Bucks, all those great programs.
4: Yes, so if you do have a Bridge Card, come on into the Civic Center lobby, and we'll be in there. And what we do is we take money off of your card, and then you get wooden tokens in exchange. And then there is a Double Up program that you will get if you take, for example, $20 off your card. We'll give you an extra $20 in silver tokens, and those are actually just good for produce. So take $20 off your card, you're going to get $40 back, and it's a great program.
3: 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I know anything you missed during the market report, you can find online.
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3: 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We'll talk next week.
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3: 8:21 now, WHTC Morning News on Holland's Cool FM this 10th day of June. Want to remind you, Phil Nykamp of Keller Williams Harbortown is presenting our Teacher of the Month. We're asking you to talk about that special teacher you know of in the Greater Holland area and nominate that teacher with a story of commitment and inspiration. Just text the word TEACHER to 80373, and every month this school year, Phil Nykamp of Keller Williams Harbortown will surprise that teacher with a personal congratulations and a special gift delivered personally right to the school. Our April 2026 Teacher of the Month is Betsy Veldman. She's a K-8 teacher at South Olive Christian School, our April Teacher of the Month.
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3: 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Dan Evans with Gary Stevens. Fog 69 in Zeeland, 68 in Holland, and Mark Lindsay.
11: She must belong to San Francisco. She must have lost her way. Posting a poster of Poncho and Cisco one California day. She says she believes in a Robin Hood and brotherhood and colors of green and gray.

me up to San Francisco. I will be Gadgeri. I'll be the Count of Monte Cristo. You'll be the Countess May.

Coming up at 8:27, WHTC Morning News on Holland's Cool FM. Detroit Tigers baseball tonight, 6:15 is our broadcast time as they take on the Minnesota Twins in Detroit. The Doors now, Holland's Cool FM. Don't you

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2: Good morning. 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It is 8:30, half past 8 o'clock. This is WHTC Morning News on Holland's Cool FM. Dan Evans, Gary Stevens in our newsroom, and we still have foggy conditions across the lakeshore. 69 now in Zeeland and Holland. Weather details on the way. Coming up in your final half hour of WHTC Morning News on Holland's Cool FM, we'll get a news update from NBC, local news headlines from Gary, expecting Del Dozeman from the Harbor Humane Society in with your Harbor Humane update for a Wednesday morning. 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
3: NBC News Radio, I'm Michael Kastner. President Trump is weighing in after Iran's Revolutionary Guard Corps said it launched attacks on U.S. bases in the Middle East in response to U.S. strikes. U.S. Central Command announced those strikes Tuesday in retaliation for the downing of an Army Apache helicopter over the Strait of Hormuz. Posting today on Truth Social, President Trump said Iran would now have to pay the price after taking what he said was too long to reach an agreement to end the conflict. Another busy primary day in America has come and gone. In one of the most closely watched Tuesday contests, Graham Plattner emerged victorious in the Democratic Senate primary in Maine. He'll face Republican incumbent Senator Susan Collins in the November midterms. Stranger Things fans don't have much longer to experience the upside down on Broadway. The hit prequel play, Stranger Things, The First Shadow, announced it will end its run on January 3rd. Michael Kastner, NBC News Radio.
4: Good morning. I'm Gary Stevens in the WHTC newsroom, and these are some of the stories we're following for you. A community split on two high school athletic programs found a way to celebrate both without offending either one. A decade after five cyclists were hit and killed in Kalamazoo County, friends, family, and other cyclists gathered yesterday to finish the ride. And the State Court of Appeals has overturned three convictions of Joseph Morrison for his roles in the plot to kidnap Governor Whitmer during the height of the COVID-19 outbreak. Details on these and other stories on WHTC News, following NBC News at the top of the hour.
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2: 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A check of traffic and weather together. US 31 showing a moderate volume. Again, as usual, expect some slowdown, some minor delays north and south through Holland. And at Business 196 Chicago Drive, speed limit. Here's your latest forecast from WHTC.com. We do have a dense fog advisory for Ottawa County through 11 o'clock this morning. Cloudy, isolated afternoon storms. Del, isolated, I said. And a high today of about 83. Storms tonight, some could be severe. 68, mostly cloudy. A stray shower is possible tomorrow. High 85. Cooler on Friday, 76, with lots of sunshine. Right now, our current conditions, some scattered fog, 69 in Zeeland, 69 in Holland. Take us on your smartphone. 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
9: Got romance problems? Olivia Rodrigo wants to help. Ahead of the release of her album, You Seem Pretty Sad for a Girl So in Love, the singer is taking over iHeartRadio Los Angeles studio for You and Me Equals Advice Forever. It's a one-hour live relationship advice show this Thursday. Fans will have a chance to ask Rodrigo their dating and relationship questions and receive advice directly from the singer. They'll also get a preview of some never-before-heard songs from the album. I'm a joker. Steve Miller and Nile Rodgers joined the list of performers and presenters for the Songwriters Hall of Fame Gala this week.
10: Other performers and presenters include the Smashing Pumpkins' Billy Corgan, Goo Goo Dolls' frontman Johnny Resnick, Gavin DeGraw, and more. Kiss members Gene Simmons and Paul Stanley will be inducted into the Songwriters Hall of Fame this year, while John Fogerty receives the Johnny Mercer Award. The Songwriters Hall of Fame Gala takes place in New York City this Thursday. I'm Mark Mayfield.
9: And Stranger Things fans won't have much longer to experience the Upside Down on Broadway. The hit prequel play Stranger Things, The First Shadow, is going to end its run on January 3rd after earning 4 Tony Awards. And that's entertainment. I'm Daria Albinger.
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1: 8:38 on your Wednesday morning. Here we are, the 10th day of June. At this time on a Wednesday, we do our Harbor Humane Society update. And we have a representative of Harbor Humane joining us each Wednesday at this time. And on this particular Wednesday...
2: Who let the dogs out?
1: Uh-huh.
3: Yeah, my theme song.
1: Del Dozeman is Director of Donations for Harbor Humane Society right here in West Michigan. Del, I don't know how we came up with that, but that's your theme song.
3: I appreciate it.
1: Well,
3: appreciate
1: and again, we always say Del doesn't let the dogs out.
3: No.
1: Del goes, picks up the dogs, bring them back
3: correct.
1: In.
3: Del feeds the dogs.
1: Right.
3: That's it.
1: Del Dozeman, Dozy, how are you, sir? Nice to see you as usual.
3: Thank you. You too.
1: And you always give me trouble about the weather on pantry day.
3: Yeah, you are my weather man.
1: Well,
3: and
1: yeah,
3: you,
1: but don't shoot the messenger. That's
3: no,
1: what we.
3: But you told me they're scattered. Not till after 6 tonight, which is good.
1: Well,
3: right?
1: I don't make
3: okay,
1: up the weather.
3: Okay, but you got it a little warm again today.
1: Oh,
3: I mean,
1: yeah.
3: My people, you know my volunteers are.
1: Yeah.
3: What shall I say? We're up in age and up in age. And
1: not all of them, just you and I,
3: yeah,
1: basically.
3: Just, yeah, a lot of them are.
1: Okay.
3: The heat can drag us out.
1: Yeah,
3: so you got to
1: turn
3: it down just a few degrees for me late afternoon or keep the clouds out.
1: I'll do my best.
3: Thank you.
1: Dozy's talking all about the drive-through pet food pantry. It happens once a month, put on by Harbor Humane Society. Del, for the newcomer. What is this all about?
3: Well, Dan, it's we're here to keep the pets in the houses, and we know people are struggling with costs of everything nowadays. So we're here out to feed their pets at their house with free pet food. We offer cat food and dog food and rat food and rabbit food, and we have all kinds of pet supplies. And today I have a special treat. I've got two skids of gates and playpins and...
1: Oh,
3: all kinds
1: pets,
3: of stuff from a Chewy truck that came in.
1: Oh,
3: so we'll be passing out a lot of miscellaneous items today. And for the newbies who are interested, who need help just this month, there's no requirements. If you're struggling right now, you need a boost this month, come and see us. We'll keep your pets fed and stuff like that. It's a drive-through style. We always say the marker is Captain Sunday. Everybody seems to know where Captain Sunday is in the north side. Go to the next road, which is Aniline. Take a right, and the old-time Hollanders know where the Chris Craft Boat Factory used to be. Turn into there, drive behind the building. Stay in your cars, please. Stay in your car, and please, today, don't take your pets. Some people take
1: it's just
3: their
1: too warm. Unless you absolutely have to. Yeah.
3: It's too warm today. I always like to see the pets because we give them treats and stuff. Today's a little warm. We open at 2.
1: So you can get in line right now.
3: No. That's our biggest pet peeve.
1: Sorry,
3: don't get in line till 1:30,
1: okay,
3: please.
1: 1:30.
3: 1:30.
1: Don't even come till 1:30,
3: don't
1: please.
3: Don't enter the property till 1:30.
1: Yeah.
3: Emma's
1: going to
3: be out there. You know Emma. She's a little firecracker.
1: She is.
3: And she's going to let you have it today if you're there before 1:30. So,
1: get back there.
3: She's going to let you have it. So don't enter the property at 1:30. Form one line. Stay in your car. We'll open right at 2. Emma and Jane Urbanski will check you in, basically ask you for some information if it's your first time. It's very easy. You'll stay in your car, drive up. You'll have a sheet of paper that you'll get how many pets you need. You've done it before. My staff comes out with a wheelbarrow.
1: Yeah.
3: Get your sheet, loads it up, puts it in your car, and off you go. It's a piece of cake.
1: So you're saying no actual, you don't have to prove anything.
3: Now,
1: you're just like, boy, everybody's having a tough time.
3: Everybody's struggling this time.
1: You and I make an okay living. We pay our bills. We pay our mortgage and our, but boy, we're all feeling it.
3: Yeah. If you need a boost, we're here to help.
1: Okay. That's absolutely amazing.
3: We're here to help this
1: month. Get in line at 1:30.
3: If you're coming just for dog food,
1: you
3: don't
1: always
3: come
1: say
3: till
1: this,
3: 4 o'clock.
1: Come later because you have plenty of it. Don't wait in line.
3: Absolutely. The line, a lot of times we don't get through the line till 4:30. So if you want to come at between 4:30 and 5, usually between 5 and 6, you can drive in, get your stuff, and drive out in 10 minutes. If you want to wait in line, come at 2 o'clock and you're going to be there till 3.
1: Till 3, yeah.
3: Okay.
1: Uh-huh.
3: So. What makes more sense to you? I don't.
1: Especially with the temperatures near 90 today. Oh. Del, the one thing that I've noticed with the drive-through pet food pantry is you say, you know, please don't bring your pets. Some of these people actually live in their cars with their pets. It's kind of, it's tough to see, but at the same time, man, you're doing what you can to help them out.
3: Yeah, we do what we can. I understand if there's some pets in the vehicle. Yeah. Hey, that's the situation you're in, and we're here to help you. So.
1: Right.
3: We understand that, but for the regulars, don't especially the big dogs, don't take the really big dogs, and they're going to be drooling
1: not today.
3: Your car.
1: Not today, anyway. It's fun on
3: because
1: a cooler day.
3: We do not have public restrooms there, and we do not have water available.
1: Okay.
3: So please just come if you need dog food between 5 and 6 o'clock.
1: No restrooms, no water for both pets and adults.
3: Correct. Just for my volunteers. I got to keep my volunteers hydrated or they're going to pass out
1: there
3: the parking
1: lot. Del Dosman, Director of Donations, Harbor Humane Society, our update on a Wednesday morning. Del, you folks are a nonprofit organization. Now, a drive-through pet food pantry is not helping the bank account, but it's helping other folks out. But you have other events. You do things throughout the year to help bring in some money, keep your lights on. And what's the next big one?
3: Correct. We got Ales for Tales coming up July 23rd,
1: yeah.
3: I hear you're emceeing the July 22 event.
1: Well, no, we got that a little mixed up.
3: Is it 20?
1: It's the 23rd. I'm emceeing the sponsor event that's just before Ales on the same day.
3: Oh, same
1: this
3: day.
1: This is what market manager market lady Crash told me over the phone.
3: So. Oh, okay, so it's the same day. Okay,
1: it's the same day, yeah.
3: See, I haven't followed up on
1: that. Well.
3: They just tell me messages of what I'm supposed to do. And this year I get to set up 700 feet of fence at Ales. So it's all good.
1: Anyway, Ales for Tales, the 23rd. We got that right. Shops at West Shore, but a little different.
3: Correct. It's in the back part of the building by the Township Event Center this year, in the back part. So look for us. Tickets. Everything's online for Ales right now. Mm-hmm. We're looking for auction items for silent auction. If you're a small business and want to contribute an auction item, we're still looking for sponsors. Also, our second big event, it's breaking. The date's changed this year. We're moving it up to August. Friday, August 21 is Putts for Paws.
1: August 21st. Paws. Okay, yeah.
3: Yeah.
1: That's your event that you put on?
3: Yeah, Nuremberg and I run that one. It's a hoot. Yeah. We sell out. If you're interested in golfing, it should be coming out online. Hopefully, she told me this week. Friday, August 21, we usually sell out. We usually get 36 teams, 144 golfers. It's a hoot. It's a great day on the golf course. So save the date. And if you're interested in golfing, look for that one.
1: Back to Ales for Tales here in just a little bit more than a month away. Everything online. And, you know, you guys do such a great job. I mean, let's put a little bit of a love out there for Jen Nuremberg. Works so hard. All the Jens, everybody over there working so hard on this. And this is your premiere, your big, your Super Bowl. And just can't say enough about people get involved if you can. I mean, you guys work hard 365. This is one night of the year. You can come in. You know, pay your admission and just really enjoy the whole vibe of the thing.
3: We have a great band playing this year.
1: Yeah, Brenna's been there before, and they're coming back.
3: Yep, a lot of great auction items, a lot of craft beers from New Holland Brewery. It's just a nice night. It's outdoors. A lot of it is outdoors. Yep. We're going to move a little more indoors this year. We're actually having a car show, so if you got a car.
1: Oh, yeah, that's right.
3: You got older cars, you want to show a car, get in touch with Taylor Events at harbor.org. And she can give you the information on that. But please come out and support us. It's a big night. We hope to raise $150,000.
1: Oh, yeah. That's a lofty goal. I think it was about $120,000 last year, if I remember right.
3: Yeah, we're in the 120s, yeah.
1: Wow. So
3: we're counting on the community to support us.
1: Fantastic. And along with it, you and I will be working that night. But we'll be able to hang out and kind of just chit-chat a little bit.
3: That's right. Yep.
1: All right. HarborHumane.org. Quickly, pet food pantry today. Don't get in line till 1:30.
3: 1:30.
1: You start handing stuff out at 2. If you need dog food, don't come till after 4.
3: Well, correct.
1: We got it all.
3: You got it, Dan.
1: And then again, our forecast, sunny today and a high of 55. Wait.
3: No, 55.
1: Sorry about
3: 95
1: that.
3: Is what you said earlier, you're killing me.
1: Maybe
3: but that's good. We appreciate
1: 80.
3: No rain, no storms until after 6 right here at WHTC Weather Forecast.
1: We'll see what we can do. Del Dosman, Director of Donations. Have a great pantry today. Del, always awesome to see you, sir.
3: Appreciate it. Thanks, Dan.
1: Here we go. I got to turn it up.
3: Turn it up.
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1: WHTC Morning News on Holland's Cool FM. Dan Evans with Gary Stevens in our newsroom. Gary behind the microphone here after 9 o'clock with a Wednesday morning talk of the town. Alicia Bean with the Community Action House and Sergeant Chris Ruhr with the Ottawa County Sheriff's Office Marine Unit. Gary's scheduled guest this morning. A couple of songs before we wrap it up, and traffic and weather together coming up. Here's the Spinners.
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854 WHDC Morning News on Holland's Cool FM. Again, Tigers baseball tonight, taking on the Twins. Second game of that series, 6:15 is our broadcast time. From Could It Be I'm Falling in Love to Fallen in Love.

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1: 857 WHTC Morning News on Holland's Cool FM. A final check of traffic and weather, starting with traffic. A little bit lighter volume now on US 31. We'll call that light to moderate. Still expect some minor slowdowns traveling north and southbound through Holland this morning. And Business 196, a little bit busier. We'll still call that very light volume, though.
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1: And taking a look at your weather from WHTC.com. We do have a dense fog advisory in effect until 11 o'clock this morning for Ottawa County. A cloudy day today with isolated storms possible this afternoon. High of 88. Storms possible tonight. Some could be severe with an overnight low of about 68 for tomorrow. Mostly cloudy. A stray severe storm is possible, but stray is the big word there. A high of 85 on a Thursday, then Friday wrapping up the work week with sunny skies, and looks like a high of about 76. Right now we have mist in the area. 70 degrees in Zealand, fog in Holland, 70 as well. That does it for me, Dan Evans, making way for Gary Stevens and Talk of the Town. His scheduled guests, Alicia Bean with the Community Action House and Sergeant Chris Ruhr with the Ottawa County Sheriff's Office Marine Unit. And with that, that's going to wrap it up for me, Dan Evans, making way for Gary. Have yourself a fantastic day. Appreciate you joining us. A lot going on today, a lot going on tomorrow. We'll talk all about it. Be good to yourself. Take care of each other. We'll talk again tomorrow.
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4: NBC News Radio, I'm Michael Kastner. Iran has launched attacks on U.S. bases in the Middle East in response to U.S. strikes on Iran. U.S. Central Command announced those strikes Tuesday in retaliation for the downing of an Apache helicopter over the Strait of Hormuz. Now, there are reports of Iranian attacks on sites in Jordan, Bahrain, and Kuwait. Congresswoman Nancy Mace is conceding in the Republican primary race for South Carolina governor. Mace told supporters she's throwing her support behind rival Alan Wilson, who appears headed for a runoff with President Trump-backed Pamela Yvette.
5: I think he's going to mop the floor with Pamela Yvette.
4: Mace conceded less than 2 hours after the polls closed, with results showing her trailing Yvette by double digits. Texas teen Carmelo Anthony has been sentenced to 35 years in prison. Ryan Chandler reports it comes after a jury found him guilty of murder in the fatal stabbing of 17-year-old Austin Metcalf during a confrontation at a high school track meet in Frisco, Texas last year.
6: In closing arguments Tuesday, the defense again tried to portray Metcalf as the aggressor, that he made physical contact first, and Anthony defended himself in a split second of chaos.
4: The 19-year-old will have to serve at least half the sentence before he's eligible for parole. The jury in the racially charged trial came back with a sentence after the judge told them they could consider sudden passion. That's when a defendant commits an act because they didn't take time to cool off. More products have been added to a recall of pet foods that could cause serious illness or even death. Daria Albinger has more.
7: The FDA's issued an updated notice for certain freeze-dried and frozen raw pet foods made by Go Raw LLC. That's on top of the firm's voluntary recall back in February that its products contain extremely low levels of thiamine or vitamin B1.
4: Michael Kastner, NBC News Radio.
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4: A North New Jersey man is arrested for allegedly plotting a terror attack for ISIS. More from Sarah Lee Kessler.
9: FBI officials say 22-year-old Wayne Saga, a Wayne resident, has been charged with attempting to provide material support and resources to ISIS from last December through early June when he was arrested. Saga allegedly used an online chat room to talk with someone he thought was a fellow ISIS supporter about potential attacks on Jewish houses of worship and National Guard sites. It turns out he was talking with someone in the FBI's counterterrorism unit. If convicted, Saga faces up to 20 years behind bars.
4: New federal data shows health insurance is getting more expensive for many Americans buying coverage on the open market in 2026. More from Monica Nelson.
10: According to the Centers for Medicare and Medicaid Services, the average subsidized premium on healthcare.gov is projected to be about $50 a month, a modest increase from last year. But a new analysis from the Kaiser Family Foundation shows people who don't qualify for financial assistance will feel a sharper impact. Their average monthly premium expected to climb to around $178. KFF says the average marketplace deductible is now $3,786, the highest ever recorded.
4: New York City is encouraging workers and immigrants to know their rights just days before the 2026 FIFA World Cup kicks off. More from Natalie Migliori.
11: The Mamdani administration's $130,000 campaign involves handing out copies of the Workers' Bill of Rights to more than 20,000 New Yorkers between now and July. The mayor's Office of Immigrant Affairs is also giving out information across the five boroughs, including what to do if immigrants encounter ICE agents, either at work or at home. Mayor Mamdani says the city has no tolerance for those who want to use the World Cup as an opportunity to take advantage of New Yorkers.
4: Michael Kastner, NBC News Radio.
12: With a news update on WHTC Holland's Cool FM, I'm Gary Stevens. A community split on a couple of high school athletic programs has found a way to celebrate both without offending either one. Last week, the city of Zeeland unveiled a design joint logo of the high school's two mascots that will adorn all of the fire department's trucks. Mayor Rick Van Dorp explained what led to this community spirit initiative.
13: It was actually an idea from one of the captains in the fire department, Chad Lynema. He came up with this idea and approached the schools, and they thought it was, you know, great to have the logos from the two schools on there. So they worked with a design team to put those together, and those were put on the other day. And yeah, I probably saw a picture or two of the superintendent, myself, the fire chief, and the logos on the back of the truck. So kind of a big partnership between the two, you know, the city and the schools, and a visible sign of that.
12: Zeeland Public Schools established a West High School campus off of 100th Avenue in 2002, and while both Zeeland East and Zeeland West maintain their own identity, students frequently attend classes in both schools. A decade after nine cyclists were hit by Charles Pickett Jr. in Kalamazoo County, friends, family, and other cyclists gathered yesterday to finish the ride, remembering the five who were killed.
14: Paul Gobble, Sheila Jeske, Jennifer Johnson, Paul Runnels were injured. Runnels led the pack of bicyclists from Gull Road to the memorial site. From there, more than a dozen bicyclists finished the more than 20-mile bike ride that the nine were doing when they were hit by the pickup truck. The crash killed Debbie Bradley, Melissa Fevig-Hughes,

0: Dana Nessel says her office will appeal this latest decision to the state Supreme Court. Michigan State Police are investigating the sixth highway shooting in the last 2 months in Detroit. The last one wounded two people yesterday morning on westbound I-94 near Dickerson Street. Troopers say the shootings are extremely concerning. Don't believe the same suspect has been involved in all six, and thankful that no one has been killed. No suspects are reportedly in custody. The Detroit Tigers are slated to host the Minnesota Twins this evening at Comerica Park. Broadcast time 6:15 p.m. on WHTC Holland's Cool FM. 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
0: Here's the latest forecast from WHTC.com. We're still under a dense fog advisory for Ottawa County for another couple of hours. Morning clouds, afternoon sunshine today, 89. Stormy night tonight, 68. Mostly cloudy tomorrow, 85. And a sunny day on Friday, 76. Currently 70 in Zeeland and 69 in Holland. Get the forecast into you weekdays. Text the word STORM to 80373.
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0: Ah, yes, hump day. Wednesday, good morning. Welcome to Talk of the Town for this Wednesday, June the 10th. Hope your day is off to a good start. If it's not, well, we'll try to make it a little bit better. Entertainment, maybe some amusement. Well, maybe not so much entertaining in terms of songs, but we'll try to amuse you. We'll have some information as well. Alicia Bean, the effervescent, financial wellness program manager with the Community Action House, will be joining us at the bottom of the hour. Brian Spence will have what's new around Howland around 10:20.
6: Sergeant

0: Chris Roeger, Ottawa County Sheriff's Office Marine Unit leader, will join us, talk a little bit about boating safety. And yes, we can definitely talk about water safety. It's I'm not certain if it's warm enough yet to get into the water. It's, well, maybe Lake Michigan, but the inland lakes maybe. But, yeah, it's getting there. It's getting there. So we'll talk about that. And hopefully after the 11 o'clock NBC News update with Michael Kastner, it will be Lindsay Lawrence's Evergreen Commons report. All right. If there's something you need to get off just and onto the radio, this is a good time to do it. 616-395-1450 will be open line till the bottom of the hour. Most anything is fair game. Just be respectful. I do have the dump button, so watch your language. And turn down the radio if you want to call us and say hi. But there are a few things I'd like to sort of point out. Nothing really pressing in the sense that it's going to be anything earth-shattering or even sidewalk-shattering. But just little things from day-to-day life that you see it, and if you're in my position where we can talk about things and discuss it with the community, you'll log it in as, that's something I can talk about tomorrow morning on the show. Then tomorrow morning comes and you forget all about it. But there are a couple of things I want to touch base on in a few moments. We just got this from the Ottawa County Sheriff's Office Emergency Manager, Mr. Lou Hunt. We could see heat index values this afternoon in the low to mid-90s. And using a meteorological jargon, strong instability will build across the region of approaching cold front. So we have a severe thunderstorm threat. Not an advisory, not a warning, just a threat. About 5 to 9 o'clock tonight. Damaging straight line winds of 60-plus miles per hour. Large hail possible. Frequent lightning, cloud-to-ground lightning, that is, not the other way around. And maybe torrential rainfall of 1 to 2 inches per hour. All depends how quickly this goes through. Could have some tree damage, could have some power outages, hazardous travel conditions. And then the storms will gradually weaken after 10 o'clock tonight. Maybe additional rain overnight. Warm and humid conditions continue. And then we may have some more significant weather threat tomorrow night. Late afternoon through the overnight hours. Isolated tornado potential. They say, they being the Storm Prediction Center, place much of our region in an enhanced risk for severe weather, level 3 of 5. Could see some flooding possibilities as well. And Lou Hunt says, hey, secure the outdoor furniture. Tents, loose items, have multiple ways to receive warnings, especially during the evening and overnight hours. You got one of those smartphones that has the warnings. It'll wake you up real fast. Charge electronic devices. Never drive through flooded roadways, including Chicago Drive west of 48th Avenue. And then we'll keep you informed. Monitor forecasts later today and tomorrow. So we're getting summer-like weather coming up, and when cold fronts go through, usually that means turbulent weather. So it's going to get a little stormy around these parts. Please be aware of that. So that's the precaution from Lou Hunt, Ottawa County Emergency Management Director, and Allegan County, pretty much the same boat, too. So keep that in mind. All right, some irritating things. This doesn't happen too often, but when it does, it can get you pretty mad. Okay? You see somebody taking a couple of parking spaces in the parking lot. And we're not talking about maybe somebody who's straddling one space and then the other. We're talking about somebody who does the diagonal park. Deliberately parks across two parking spots. Some of you know who I'm talking about. Some of you don't. That's fine. But that's an irritant. That's an irritant. That is an embodiment of selfishness. Well, nobody's going to hit my car, nor my SUV, or my van, or my truck. So I'm making sure I got two spaces. Now, a lot of the times, it's no big deal. There's plenty of spots for everybody to park, but if it's in a limited area and you're taking two, that's kind of selfish, isn't it? It really is. You're so concerned about somebody dinging your vehicle that I'm getting my spaces and the you know what with you. That's akin to flipping somebody off. Really is. Lack of respect for others. And it's the line of, if you want people to respect you, you've got to respect them first. And if they don't respect you back, that's their problem, not yours. That's an irritant, especially in situations where there's not that many spaces. Don't try to take action yourself when you see that. Our Lord and Savior will take care of things. Does a far better job than we could ever do. As the biblical line would say, vengeance is mine, I will repay. He will repay in his time. 616-395-1450. Other little things to talk about. We'll do that in a few moments. 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
0: Well, Welcome back to Talk of the Town for this Wednesday, June 10th. I'm Gary Stevens. 616-395-1450. Alicia Bean from the Community Action House will join us at the bottom of the hour. Just want to pass some things along. I've mentioned this before about the fact that in the position I am, I get press releases and solicitations from PR professionals trying to get their clients to book their clients on as many shows such as this as possible, be it small station like us or the bigger boys. So I got this a couple days ago, actually yesterday morning, and it slugged, possible story. Are political campaign signs becoming obsolete like the payphone? Here's the pitch. Every election cycle, they pop up all over. Campaign signs. They've become a hallmark of political campaigns for generations. And after the election, they often remain in place for weeks, months, or even years. In one case, a campaign sign for Bill Clinton in 1992 stayed in place for 18 years. Public often complains about the campaign signs, especially when they're placed in yards without permission or in the right of ways. Well, according to this PR professional, campaigns apparently are getting the message. Less money is being spent on campaign signs each election cycle as campaigns become more expensive. A growing number of campaigns are turning to rotating car flags, transforming supporters' vehicles into moving billboards that travel through neighborhoods, business districts, and communities every day. Unlike stationary signs that are seen only by passing traffic in one location, car flags carry a candidate's message directly to voters across an entire region. So why are campaigns moving beyond traditional yard signs? Are campaign signs becoming obsolete? Are car flags more cost efficient? And is this change happening with both political parties? Well, this PR professional that sent this was based out of Atlanta, Georgia. I don't know what the political climate is in the Peach State. But around these parts, you could fool me about the demise of the campaign sign. You find that there are quite a few of them and continue to be. Even this right now. Ahead of a primary election, we're seeing signs up on yards, fields, promoting county candidates, state candidates. Well, maybe not county, but state candidates. Not much with the congressional ones yet. I expect to see those shortly. Maybe after the primary election. But we're definitely seeing them. And we're not just seeing the small, maybe 18-inch by 18-inch signs that you would normally see, like, you know, for sale signs. They're getting big. So I don't know whether or not they're becoming obsolete. In other areas, perhaps. My thinking is, based on this email from this PR professional, they were trying to peddle a company that is developed a popular Trump car flag seen across the country. I don't know whether or not that's seen a lot around here. But I don't think the campaign sign is going away anytime soon. And I get emails sometimes from the political parties, you know, the Ottawa County Republican Party or other things. Yard signs available. Stop by and get yours. You know, show your support for the slate. But I don't think so. I'm not buying that. But that's just what I see when I drive, and I do drive between here and, you know, my home in the Hudsonville area. And they're there. They're there. So, no, I don't think those political campaign signs becoming obsolete. What do you think? We'll talk about it perhaps a little bit later, if you wish. Tiger baseball tonight, Tigers and the Minnesota Twins. 6:15 broadcast time. Hopefully no stormy weather in Detroit. We had a little delay yesterday. Here on WHTC, Holland's Cool FM. Time to check the weather now, though, from WHTC.com. Dense fog advisory still in effect for Ottawa County for another hour and a half till 11. We'll see some sunshine this afternoon, 89, but the stormy night tonight, 68. Mostly cloudy tomorrow, 85. And the sunshine comes out on Friday, 76. Currently 70 in Zeeland, 69 in Holland. Latest news, weather, and sports available anytime at WHTC.com.
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0: Annual inflation rose to 4.2% in May. It's the highest rate in 3 years, thanks to soaring energy costs. More on that with Michael Kastner on an NBC News update. And then we should be joined by Alicia Bean with the Community Action House talking about financial wellness. 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
8: NBC News Radio, I'm Michael Kastner. Annual inflation rose to 4.2% in May. That's the highest rate in 3 years, thanks to soaring energy costs since the war with Iran. Numbers out today from the Bureau of Labor Statistics show the rate rose from 3.8% in April. That's about what markets were expecting. The consumer price index for the month rose 0.5% over the previous month, slightly less than in April. Iran has launched attacks on U.S. bases in the Middle East. This in response to U.S. strikes on Iran. U.S. Central Command announced those strikes Tuesday in retaliation for the downing of an Apache helicopter over the Strait of Hormuz. The NBA Finals continue tonight. More from Tammy Trujillo.
9: The Spurs hope to even that best-of-seven series at two games apiece when they square off against the Knicks at Madison Square Garden. San Antonio avoided a 3-0 deficit after Victor Wembanyama led the team with 32 points in a close victory in Game 3.
8: Michael Kastner, NBC News Radio.
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0: Welcome back to Talk of the Town for this Wednesday, June the 10th. It is the second Wednesday of the month, which means at this time we get an update from Community Action House. And today we are joined by the Action House's Financial Wellness Program Manager. I said, told her when she walked in, I always say she's effervescent, even without having her morning coffee. Her name is Alicia Bean. Good morning, Alicia.
11: Good morning, Gary. Thanks for having me, always.
0: And as you can hear from her voice, yes, she's very effervescent. And if you have a question for Alicia, smiling very, very broadly, she'll be happy to answer it at 616-395-1450. And yes, even in serious situations, when dealing with guests who do have some issues with their finances, yes, Alicia can be serious, but always does it with a smile.
11: You're correct.
0: Let's first talk about, for those who may not be fully aware, Community Action House. It's been around for a while. It really helps the community in many, many different ways.
11: Yes, we've been around since about 1969. We are a welcoming place for our neighbors where you can receive food assistance at our food pantry. We also do a lot of resource navigation, so connecting our community members to other resources that could be very helpful, as well as providing healthy access to food with our membership-based food club. And, of course, in my lovely department of helping you to learn about finances and how to become a little bit more stable in your life.
0: Stability, wellness, be financially well. And sometimes you have to do some prescriptions and the medicine may not be so nice. But, you know, sometimes you have to take the foul-tasting medicine to be able to feel good, right?
11: I agree. It can get a little bit, what's we call it, a little bit of a stickler when we talk about budgets, but we like to call it a spending plan because it's still your money. You still have to spend it, but we want you to spend it in the best way that's going to benefit you in the long run.
0: And, of course, it's one thing to have the money to spend. It's another when you've already spent it before you get it.
11: That is a lot of our community members and guests right now. Before they even come in, they're already like, I don't have any money left over, so I don't even know where I'm going to start. And that's always the first step, looking at every piece of money that's coming in and attaching it to where it's going out.
0: We've talked in the past with Alicia about dealing with finances, and we'll direct you to our webpage at WHTC.com in the podcast tab under Talk of the Town. You can listen or download those segments with Alicia for free. Just in the search engine, look under Alicia Bean and be able to find the segments that she has been with us. So we will sort of stay away from dealing with budgets, but dealing instead with home ownership. It's National Home Ownership Month. It was established by the National Association of Realtors 24 years ago, celebrating the socioeconomic benefits of owning a home while raising awareness about making home ownership more attainable and equitable. Now, we're not going to, you know, we're not going to do this as a realtor segment, but we're going to deal with it as the Community Action House and Alicia Bean deals with it with guests who have wished to have homes, wish to stay in their homes, and the like. So, along your lines, when we talk about National Home Ownership Month, what does it mean to Alicia Bean and the Community Action House?
11: Me, personally, it's a legacy that you are able to leave, potentially, generations to come. I come from a different background of having a little bit of housing instability, but also being a homeowner. So being able to see that complete path. But at Community Action House, we know that it's just really part of a healthy housing pathway and a healthy housing system. So when people have stable homes, they're able to focus on other things. That's including their health, just their mental well-being. So for us, we want to be able to educate all community members on where they are right now to where they could be by helping them to become educated, to help them plan their finances, but also to help them understand what affordability is and to be able to keep that stability long-term.
0: In this day and age, is home ownership all that quote-unquote is cracked up to be?
11: Let's be honest, it is not. But if you plan and be educated properly, you can do what's best for you. That also could mean that maybe Ottawa County is not your landing point, but it doesn't mean that there's not another beautiful county out here that could work better for you.
0: Because of where we are, and when I say where we are, where we in the Lakeshore is, where this is as much of a destination location for tourism as it is for everyday run-of-the-mill employment. Sometimes it's nice to say, I live and work in an area where people want to go visit. Another, on the opposite side, it's more of a, yeah, people want to visit, but try to live here. That's a different story.
11: That is a completely different story. Right now, the market rate for rent for 1 and 2 bedrooms is running about $1,700 to $2,000. We already have about 21% of our community are spending more than 30% towards housing costs. That is the ideal amount, but we are seeing people spending 50% of their income on a rental. So they're already paying more than what some people are paying for mortgages. And how do you explain that when you want to be a homeowner, but you can barely afford an apartment here in Ottawa County?
0: It is one thing if someone is in their 20s or 30s looking for home ownership. Others are in their 60s and 70s, and frankly, 30-year mortgage doesn't make sense.
11: That is very true. But we start looking at some other options of maybe we look into condos. We may have to look, as I keep stating, in other area codes. Because there is affordable homes, there is affordable properties, you just have to look at where you want your landing spot to be.
0: This doesn't pertain to housing, Alicia, but sometimes, yeah, you might have more affordable residences further away, but the drawback is you might live in one spot, but you have to commute to another. And in this day and age where a lot of the discussion is to cut down on the carbon footprint, talking about having public transportation, well, it's sometimes impractical if your home is 25, 30 miles away from where you do most of your work.
11: Well, that's why with our financial education, we talk about possibly buying or purchasing with family. We are now starting to hear about the multi-generational family homes, and I am one of those who have a multi-generational home because my 18 and 20 and 23-year-old cannot afford to live out on their own, but that is another option that is available of purchasing homes together so that you are able to afford and still be able to build that asset. So there are some options if you want to stay close in the area that you're working in.
0: There are certainly options. What I'm going to do here, and if you have a question for Alicia Bean with the Community Action House, she is the Financial Wellness Program Manager, 616-395-1450. According to the, I got a story here from U.S. Bank, but really it is dealing with the federal government on this. They are talking about the fact that how to navigate the market at every life stage for dealing with home ownership. It is a dream, but you need some guidance. So how would one address affordability challenges? And here's the ones that they've recommended, and then you can amplify or change whatever. There are some affordability challenges, such as understanding your buying power and the total cost of ownership.
11: True. Very true statement. We run a class that's called How Much Home Can You Afford? Because although the bank may give you a large loan amount, that doesn't necessarily mean that you can afford that amount. So we want to look at how much income you have coming into the home, what's truly disposable income, and how is that going to look towards the amount that you're going to be paying towards that mortgage.
0: Working with the mortgage officer to understand what down payment assistance options you may have available to you.
11: Lots of those in the community through lenders, also some through counties, depending on how much income you have coming into the household. Some people can get $20,000 in down payment assistance grants. Grants are those you don't have to pay back, but there's also other down payment assistance that could be attached as a second lien on a home, which simply just means you would pay it off after you sell your home.
0: Understanding that there are mortgages that do not require 20% down.
11: That is so true. We have our conventional mortgage, which is usually your typical 20% down, but there's also government-backed loans or your FHA mortgages, which usually is about sometimes 1% to 3% down. Again, being able to utilize some of that down payment assistance that you can attach to being able to pay for those homes with little to no money coming out of your pocket. There's also rural development loans and veteran assistance loans that could be 100% financing, so no money out of pocket.
0: Working with your mortgage officer to get pre-qualified when you start looking at homes so you know your price range and can move quickly.
11: We are very much always pushing to make sure you know what you can afford before going into the bank. That's why you come talk to us. We can really lay out that plan for you so that way when you go into the bank, you feel more educated, more informed, and you're able to say, nope, that's a little bit high. I'm going to stay within my price range.
0: All right, let's talk about education and the importance of homeowner education. There are certain steps. I'll mention them if you don't bring them up. But some steps, and we'll talk about the first time a homeowner for now. Some steps in educating for home ownership.
11: The basics, we always want to make sure that you know income is very, very important. Also, the consistency of that income. Lots of lenders are going to look for about 2 years. Savings is going to be very important. They will like you to come to the table with some sort of funding. We also want to look at really the home buyer education course of just knowing everything that is involved with purchasing that home, including all the other costs that come along with that, with inspections, appraisals, and all of those things. But also the biggest thing is that debt-to-income ratio. So all of those things that you may already be paying out, you need to make sure that you can get some of those things down. So any expenses that you have, the least amount of expenses you have going into homeownership will allow you to have more money to be able to freely live and not be housebroken.
0: How, talk about maybe making sure you're ready to go. We touched upon this a little bit a few moments ago about having being pre-qualified for that. But there's also other ways to be ready to go at a moment's notice. And part of it is dealing with debt, dealing with your credit score.
11: Credit score is very important in getting really good interest rates. Again, that's where we come in with our programming of looking over your credit to see what things you can possibly pay off, how to get that credit score up. Banks are looking at about a 640 for a good interest rate, but if you're in those 700s, it's going to be a better interest rate. So we can work with you on cutting down some of those debts and expenses, teaching you how to get your credit score up, but also how can we get some of that expenses down so that you do have a little bit more money and you feel a little bit more freer going into that purchase.
0: Alicia, how frustrating can it be for in this day and age of instant gratification? We want something done yesterday.
11: Oh, it's
0: but how frustrating is it in trying to improve the credit score and trying to drive down debt, knowing that that is not that those are things that cannot be done yesterday. It's going to take time.
11: It does take time, and we just finished our homeownership class yesterday, a second part of it, and we have people who leave and just think that, wow, this is going to take me 3 to 4 years versus that 12 months where they were thinking that they were coming in. They were thinking they're in a better spot, but when you see the price of the home and how much you actually need to come to the table, it can be very, very disheartening.
0: So if it's disheartening, how would you try to maybe talk to a guest who say, you know, you want me to be as ready as possible, but if I see my dream home, you know, is it going to just go by the boards and I can't do anything? I can't move on that. It just seems as if at times maybe trying to be in a perfect spot to go, maybe by the time you get to that perfect spot, there's not really much housing to be available.
11: Very true. But we can also look at it. Can we start somewhere? Because once you purchase a home, you're going to have a little bit of equity in there. So can you purchase a little bit less right now, build some equity, improve your finances, improve your credit, improve decreasing those expenses, and then being able to sell, taking that money and actually moving it into your dream home. We can always just say, not right now, but it doesn't mean that it can never happen.
0: We'll talk more about equity after the break. If you have a question for Alicia Bean, she is the Financial Wellness Program Manager with the Community Action House here in Holland. She'll be happy to answer it at 616-395-1450. But the weather outlook from WHTC.com, we're under a dense fog advisory for about another hour until 11 o'clock. Morning clouds, afternoon sun today, 89. Stormy night tonight, 68. Mostly cloudy tomorrow, 85. And sunny on Friday, 76. Currently 71 in Zeeland, 69 in Holland. 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
0: President Trump is set to sign an immigration enforcement funding bill soon. More on that with Michael Kastner, NBC News, top of the hour.
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0: Welcome back to Talk of the Town for this Wednesday, June 10th. I'm Gary Stevens. We're with Alicia Bean. She is the Financial Wellness Program Manager with Community Action House here in Holland. You have time, a question for Alicia. Have time for a couple of calls, if you wish. 616-395-1450. Alicia, let's talk a little bit about home equity as we're dealing with perhaps home ownership for those who wish to move from one residence to another and the importance of having that good home equity.
11: So home equity is, it's really an asset for you. If it's the money that you own outright in your home. So as you get that loan and you have that down payment assistance and you are continuously paying down that mortgage principal, you are actually owning outright a portion of that money. Some people will sell their home, and if it's been a good 15, 20 years, it can come out with $200,000 to $300,000 that can get you a nice dream mansion if that's what you choose. So we always encourage people to save, which Community Action House is really great at having programs that help get you to that saving habit.
0: Let's talk about the Savings Club, which is available through the Community Action House.
11: Yes. Our Savings Club is a six-month program that is open to all community members. It is free. It is a program to help get you to the habit of saving. And while you are in that program, we ask that you save a minimum of $25. And we have supporting lenders who will match that. Currently, we are matching at a 2-to-1 ratio. So if you save $25, we're matching at $50. At the end of that, you come out saving $150, and then we are giving you $300 on top of that in the hopes of continuing to saving towards that dream goal, whether it's a home, a car, or just going on vacation.
0: Now, does it work through any particular financial institution for saving, or does there is a saving through the Action House or what?
11: No, you choose your own bank, so it's really us just verifying a certificate of deposit. We are not asking you to bank with any specific lender. That is your choice. We just want to make sure you show up for class, you engage, and you learn the habits of saving in hopes of being able to carry that on for whatever your dreams may be.
0: According to the website, it's a six-month program, isn't it?
11: Yes. Six-month program, so one time a month you come to class, and that could be in person. We also have virtual options. We invite local experts in, whether it's lenders, it could be insurance agents, it could be a realtor who comes in and kind of talk about some of those things that you might be interested in. We talk about 401s. It's really what works best for the group that we are serving at that time.
0: And it's a new class about ready to start?
11: Well, our class that is starting in July, we just took it off the website because it is full, but we will be starting a winter class usually in about September, so that will come up on our website probably within the next 3 weeks or so. You can sign up, and then we will reach out and connect with you so we can give you all the fine details starting probably in about September.
0: Savings Club is something that can be done. This is coming off the top of my head, Alicia. This is something that can be done with advance notice. I mean, it's like, you know, you want to get ready. But is that a luxury? Because more often than not, the guests that you see don't have that luxury. They're in a financial straits, and they need to get it taken care of now.
11: You are so correct. But we also offer other one-on-one counseling to help get people to that spot where they are able to save. So we do one-on-one counseling with just budget counseling. It could be rental counseling. So for those who are staying in apartments right now but want to look towards home ownership, we can sit down, look at individual circumstances, and encourage and suggest ways to help you get to that point where you do have the ability to save.
0: All right. I'm going to throw this out. And bark at me if I'm wrong, if I'm going the wrong direction on this. When somebody is looking for help, they come to the Community Action House. You and your staff help in a one-on-one situation. And they get to the point where maybe they can be able to approach a mortgage officer, be able to approach a property owner or something like that. Do they still have to do that themselves, or can perhaps, Alicia, can you help me out? I'm going to this place. Can you come with me to help me? Because I don't want to be fast-talked into doing something that I really shouldn't be doing.
11: We are definitely there as that support from start to finish, and that includes through the housing process. So from starting with, we can't select your realtor, but we can suggest. We normally give 3 referrals, and then they learn how to do that interviewing process through education with us. But we will support them through that beginning process all the way through closing to make sure that they just have that support, and that if they have any questions, they have an objective opinion that's involved in there.
0: Could you do any role playing in the sense of your staff take on the role of an officer and maybe prepare the guest for what might be approached, what they might be facing?
11: So what I do like role playing a little bit here. So when one of the things that we always talk about is going into a lending office, and you go in, your credit and everything is great. The lending officers say, we can give you $399,000 for your new home. We're going to sit there and we're going to be like, so Gary, you know, we talked about your budget and what your spending power is. What do you think is a good number and your top value for how much you think you can afford? Because you don't have to take it all. So it's really up to you on what you think your affordability is.
0: When we talk about home ownership and some of the things you've discussed dealing with mortgage, does that do the same for, say, a condo situation?
11: Yes.
0: Where you're not really getting a lot of, quote-unquote, property. but you're saying, you know, you're buying into a unit in, you know, basically you're buying into an apartment unit in a different type of setting.
11: We always talk about pros and cons of the different type of housing that you are looking to purchase, because there's going to be some of those HOA fees that come into play. Again, that's going to be aligned with your affordability. Some can be very cheap, but some can be like $600. Might not be a good choice.
0: For those who wish to help people such as Alicia and others at Community Action House, helping those in need, obviously when we talk about helping those in need, a lot of times it's for food or basic staples. But in this case, we're talking with Alicia Bean about this today, it's counseling and dealing with being able to have people get back on their feet financially or get forward and stepping forward financially. Smile is always nice, and Alicia's got a big smile, but it takes financial capital. How can people help the Action House?
11: We always love volunteering, you know, coming in and just giving time, especially those who are in the housing field, whether it's property managers, lenders, realtors, who can provide some of that expertise and education to our community. We also always enjoy donations. Donations are always great. We have our new resale store that is on the north side, and then we will be opening our south side location after some renovations. So always being able to provide items that you may no longer want, those also help go back into the community so that we are able to serve the community through our food club and all our other services and programs that we have. And if there's any lenders out there that want to participate and help with our savings club, please don't hesitate to contact me.
0: It is, the phone number is 616-392-2368, 616-392-2368, or go online, communityactionhouse.org. That is communityactionhouse.org. Alicia Bean, as always, thank you very much for joining us today, talking today about home ownership on this June being National Home Ownership Month. Wish you and everybody at the Action House well. Talk again later this year. Thank you.
11: Thanks, Gary.
0: Thank you very much, Alicia Bean, on WHTC, Holland's Cool FM. NBC News, Michael Caster straight ahead, followed by WHTC News. Next hour, Brian Spencer will have what's new around Holland, and we'll talk about water and boating safety with Ottawa County Sheriff Sergeant Chris Ruhr.
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8: NBC News Radio, I'm Michael Kastner. We paid more for just about everything last month. Daria Albinger breaks down the numbers.
9: The Bureau of Labor Statistics says the Consumer Price Index rose 4.2% in May from the year before. That's the biggest increase in 3 years, and it was driven by surging prices for food and energy. Prices rose 0.5% from April to May, which was in line with many economists' predictions. The core CPI, which measures prices without food and energy, rose 2.9% annually and 0.2% for the month. I'm Daria Albinger.
8: President Trump is weighing in after Iran's Revolutionary Guard Corps said it launched attacks on U.S. bases in the Middle East, this in response to U.S. strikes. U.S. Central Command announced those strikes Tuesday in retaliation for the downing of an Army Apache helicopter over the Strait of Hormuz. Speaker Mike Johnson described the U.S. response.
19: It's targeted strikes to the radar, missile, and command and control sites, and it is defensive in nature.
8: Posting today on True Social, Trump said Iran would now have to, in his words, pay the price after taking what he said was too long to reach an agreement to end the conflict. President Trump is set to sign an immigration enforcement funding bill soon. More from Mark Mayfield.
20: It will fund ICE and Border Patrol through the end of Trump's term. The bill includes $38 billion for ICE and $26 billion for Border Patrol. The bill's passage comes after a government shutdown and weeks of delays before it finally cleared the Senate last week.
8: Lindsey Graham is the winner in the Republican Senate primary in South Carolina, defeating Mark Lynch and Thomas Dismukes. Graham addressed supporters after declaring victory.
21: I want to thank the big guy, God. Trump comes later. Mr. President, you're not far behind God, but we're going to start with him.
8: Michael Kastner, NBC News Radio.
22: Hey, West Michigan, it's Jer from Park Theater. You ever walk into a room and just feel it?
1: Well, that's been happening at the park for generations. People coming together through the arts. And right now, Park Theater's alive. On any given night, you walk in and people are showing up, taking risks, supporting each other. I'm talking about humans celebrating humans. It might be open mic on a Tuesday, someone getting on stage for the first time and the whole room's with them. 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If you haven't been yet, you're missing out. 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People like you. 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
8: Nick Reiner wants access to his more than $1.5 million trust fund to help pay for his legal defense in the murder of his parents. More from Daniel Martindale.
2: Reiner is facing double homicide charges for the murders of his parents, Hollywood icon Rob Reiner and his wife Michelle, last December. On Monday, Reiner's lawyers filed a 136-page petition in Los Angeles Superior Court seeking access to his trust account. Reports say Reiner was supposed to begin receiving his trust 2 years ago when he turned 30. The petition claims Reiner has been denied access despite unambiguous instructions left by his parents on how to disperse the money. The petition also says Nick loved his parents and he is devastated by their deaths.
8: The watch party outside Madison Square Garden will return today. More from Andrew Whitman.
22: The watch party in Plaza 33 will be by ticket only. The Garden will control that. 7th Avenue will be closed to vehicles between 29th and 35th Streets. 8th Avenue will stay open unless officials think it needs to close. That same perimeter will hold for people on foot. Only people with game tickets, train tickets, people going to bars and restaurants, residents, and others with authorized reasons will be allowed.
8: Matt Damon is debuting a new rapper alter ego for a new initiative. More from Rob Martier.
23: The actor introduced The Nomad Tuesday for the launch of Get Blue, a new campaign from Damon's own water.org. Get Blue's goal is to end the global water crisis by partnering with brands like Starbucks, Gap, and Amazon to help get water to families who need it most by offering products that will fund the campaign. In an interview with The Hollywood Reporter, Damon said the alter ego was a silly idea that we all agreed was silly enough that it might actually work and might get a little attention.
8: The Stanley Cup Final is all tied up following the Hurricanes' 5-3 win over the Golden Knights in Game 4 from Vegas. Michael Kastner, NBC News Radio.
0: With a news update on WHTC Holland's Cool FM, I'm Gary Stevens. A 19-year-old Hudsonville man will spend the next year plus in a federal prison. Ethan Carter was sentenced yesterday at U.S. District Court in Grand Rapids to 15 months behind bars on account of possession and transfer of a machine gun conversion device. In addition, he was ordered to serve 2 years probation and fined in a guilty plea deal that had other charges against him dropped. Carter, a standout football player at Hudsonville High, was in Birmingham, Alabama, training ahead of joining the Davenport University team last summer when he was shot 9 times while attempting to purchase a gun, suffering serious injuries. Federal agents investigating the matter executed a search warrant of his Michigan home, where evidence was gathered, which led to a grand jury coming back with charges last November. An unnamed person accused of shooting Carter in Alabama is reportedly in custody and awaiting prosecution on attempted murder charges. Could we see a repeat of a dragged-out state budget situation of last year in Lansing this year? Murris News is reporting the State Board of Education, as well as several educational leaders, separately sent a resolution and a letter to Governor Whitmer, State Senate Majority Leader Winnie Brinks, and House Speaker Matt Hall, calling on them to pass the school aid budget by July 1st. The news service says that differences in making up federal Medicaid funding shortfalls are gumming up a joint legislative committee effort to reconcile differences in each chamber's proposed fiscal 2027 budget. Second-term Republican Representative Nancy DeBoer of Holland, chairwoman of the House Education and Workforce Committee, but not on the Appropriations Committee that has direct access to the budget situation, is optimistic that the deal can be reached far ahead of the October 1st deadline when the new fiscal year begins.
24: I would really be shocked to go that late, and I would hope that we would get it to the governor at least by the first week of July. I haven't heard of any estimates later than that, but I think that's reasonable in light of it being an election. election year as well.
0: House K through 12 Appropriations Subcommittee Chairman Tim Kelly of Saginaw has advised public school districts to begin their budget writing process now based on per pupil foundation funding of $10,300. But that's something the Michigan Association of School Boards claims it can't do due to funding for at-risk and special ed students as well as for school safety initiatives. Overdose deaths in Michigan have dropped 47% since 2021, according to the State Department of Health and Human Services. The overdose death rate in Michigan for 2025 projected to be

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2: Here's the latest forecast from WHTC.com. Dense fog advisory still in effect for another hour in Ottawa County. Not in Allegan, but in Ottawa County. We'll see some sunshine this afternoon, 89, but a stormy night tonight, 68. Mostly cloudy tomorrow, 85. Sunny on Friday, 76. Currently 73 in Zeeland, 72 in Holland. Get the forecast into weekdays. 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
2: Yes. Now, if it was scalloped potatoes, maybe. French fries, tater tots, we'll do that. Au gratin? Anyway, welcome to Talk of the Town for this Wednesday, June the 10th. If you've been with us since we took air at 9 o'clock, welcome back. If you just joined us, talk a little bit about an irritating thing. Someone deliberately taking two parking spots, not straddling two parking spots, but actually doing the diagonal and taking two parking spots in a parking lot, which perhaps is, you know, it would really be irritating if there's no other parking spots and there was one left that could have been used, but somebody was selfish. And we also talked a little bit about campaign signs. Some PR flack trying to peddle a client that sells those flags that you fly around, you know, from the back of a pickup truck, saying that the campaign sign will go the way of the payphone and the dodo bird. But can't prove that by me. We also chat with Alicia Bean with the Community Action Now. She's the Financial Wellness Program Manager, and she was talking a little bit about home ownership. If you missed that segment, it should be up on our webpage shortly. Our podcast people are... they're going to take the slow boat. They're taking the slow boat to Peking on this. But eventually it'll be up on our webpage at WHTC.com. 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Listener download at your convenience for free. We're less than 10 minutes away from Brian Spencer's What's New Around Holland. At the bottom of the hour, Sergeant Chris Ruger, head of the Ottawa County Sheriff's Office Marine Unit, will talk about boating. And yes, as the weather is getting warmer, water safety.

0: safety with some tips and some things that are going on as we are moving along. Hey, after all, summer begins a week from Sunday. And the calendar gnome hasn't put up when exactly it's supposed to be, but the calendar gnome will do that in a little bit. We have Tiger Baseball after the 11 o'clock news break with Michael Kastner. We should have Lindsay Lawrence's Evergreen Commons report. And then Tiger Baseball tonight, Tigers and the Twins from Comerica Park. Hopefully weather will be okay. We had a little delay yesterday because of the elements. We'll see if today gets going on schedule. 6:15 broadcast time with Dan Dickerson and Bobby Scales here on WHTC Holland's Cool FM. Tomorrow on Talk of the Town, Allegan County Prosecutor Mike Villar will be joining us. Interesting question that was posed today. Or shall we say, could have been drawn today from one of the stories we've been reporting. The decision by the State Court of Appeals to overturn the guilty verdict, three convictions of Joseph Morrison for his role in the plot to kidnap Governor Whitmer during the COVID-19 outbreak of 2020. Morrison's defense attorney argued that kidnapping by its legal definition is not a violent felony. Like, just perhaps pose that to the prosecutor as to, does he agree that kidnapping is not a violent felony? You can't prove that by me. I'm sorry, but if you kidnap somebody, you got to use force. Be it direct force, as in grabbing somebody, brandishing a weapon, or perhaps a little bit more covert, locking somebody in after they go involuntarily. You know, lock them in a closet. Not force them into a closet. They walk into a closet, you know, you lock them in and you kidnap them. Now, it's not violent, but to me, you know, that, well, anyway, we'll talk to Mike Villar about that tomorrow on Talk of the Town. And we'll be joined by Dave Lorenz, who is the new executive director for the West Michigan Tourism Association. Of course, longtime vice president of Pure Michigan during its golden age. And Dave will be with us. He's now based, of course, along the lakeshore. And he'll talk about his new responsibilities as well as about the tourism industry in general. Dave's always a good chat, and we'll have a chance for you to chat with him as well tomorrow on Talk of the Town. Friday, Ask the Attorney, Ken Pasicki with Law Office of Kenneth A. Pasicki. We'll talk about elder law, probate, and like, well, maybe not so much probate, but civil law questions. And then we'll also have an update from Dumont Lake. About talking about Allegan County government with Administrator Rob Sauer, and he usually has a member of the Allegan County Board joining him. So that's Talk of the Town rest of the week, right here on WHTC Holland's Cool FM. Today, a beverage truly American is celebrated by some of you. National Iced Tea Day.
1: The drink came about in 1904 at the St. Louis World's Fair when a merchant tossed some ice into hot tea on a scorching hot day, and a new drink was invented. Now 85% of all tea consumed in the U.S. is on the rocks. You can go southern with sweet tea. Long Island iced tea is fun. Don't be fooled, there's no tea in that. You can even take the Nestea Plunge. Zero calories, no fat, and a perk of caffeine. I'm Bree Tennis.
0: Not for me. No. I'll occasionally have the green tea, thank you, but no. Iced tea, you can have my iced tea. Cedar Point, they got a new, every once in a while they roll out a new either ride or roller coaster and it has problems. Well, guess what? Videos circulating online show riders on the Sirens Cove coaster facing straight down from high atop the stop ride in Sandusky O this past Sunday. Eventually resumed operations as normal. Nobody was hurt. Similar incidents have happened a number of times since Sirens Cove opened earlier this year. A spokesperson for Cedar Point say the ride's safety system performed as designed, keeping all guests safe. Although, yeah, you get stuck on a roller coaster like that, the likelihood of you riding that coaster again is about 50-50. All depends. We do have some animal stories from Duke's Animal File. A bear cub is said to be okay after running into some trouble in Ramapo, New York. Okay. A bear cub said to be okay after running into some trouble in Ramapo, New York. Police say a community member reported a bear cub on Brook Street with a plastic container stuck on the head. Well, officers were able to work with the caller, remove the container safely. Once released, the bear cub ran off into the woods unharmed, and so too was the caller not harmed. Please, call authorities if you are encountering animals in such sticky situation. I'm going to make time for this second story. Police chase in Louisiana resulted in a man getting attacked by Wally Gator. State police say they were able to track a reckless driving suspect to an elevated stretch of highway west of New Orleans. The suspect tried to escape by jumping into a swamp, but he was attacked by the gator. From the frying pan into the fire. And, yeah, gator bit both of his arms. The suspect eventually was caught with the help of drone technology. And state police say the lesson is that impaired driving can lead to serious and unpredictable consequences. No, the suspect was not named Amos Moses. The old Jerry Reed song. You catch those gators with just one arm. Because the other one was bit down, cleaned off to the elbow by a gator. Not this case. Brian Spencer, what's new around Howland is next on WHTC, Howland's Cool FM.
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14: And a pleasant good morning to you all once again. Brian Spencer here with this edition of What's New Around Holland. 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The Big Red Racing Series is tonight at 6:30. You can watch the race from the Holland State Park at 2215 Ottawa Beach Road. A recreation pass or day use permit is required for entry into the state park. The Hope Repertory Theatre presents Always Patsy Cline, featuring 27 of her beloved hits such as Walkin' After Midnight, I Fall to Pieces, and Crazy. Step back into the golden age of country music for a heartfelt, toe-tapping celebration of friendship, fame, and the unforgettable voice that defined a generation. The show will be tomorrow night and running throughout the month of June. 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If you're feeling compelled to give the gift of life by donating blood, the VFW Post 2144 here in Holland is hosting a Red Cross blood drive until 2:45 this afternoon. Redcross.org is where you can go online to view the schedule or make an appointment, or pick up the phone and call 1-800-733-2767. What's New Around Holland continues with notes from the area funeral homes right after a word from our sponsor.
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14: 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Brian Oland died suddenly on June 4th. A memorial will be held at the Holland VFW this Friday, June 12th, from 3:30 until 5. And Dorothy Mae Stringholt, age 93, passed away on June 7th. A private memorial service will be held by family. Dorothy will be buried in Pilgrim Home Cemetery. 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
0: 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Dense fog advisory still in effect for about another half hour in Ottawa County. Sunshine starting to break through the clouds here in downtown Holland, 89. Stormy tonight, 68. Mostly sunny tomorrow, 85. Sunny on Friday, 76. 75 in Zeeland, 72 in Holland. The latest news, weather, and sports. 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
0: President Trump is signing a bill to fund immigration enforcement through the end of his second term. More on that with a NBC News brief. And then more talk at the town on the other side of the break on WHTC, Holland's Cool FM.
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21: NBC News Radio, I'm Michael Kastner. Annual inflation rose to 4.2% in May. That's the highest rate in 3 years. NBC's Christine Romans.
22: Energy is the real budget killer here, up 23.5%. That's because of the war. Before the war began, you had gas prices at $2.98 a gallon.
21: Numbers out today from the Bureau of Labor Statistics show the rate rose from 3.8% in April, about what markets were expecting. The consumer price index for the month rose 0.5% over the previous month. President Trump is weighing in after Iran's Revolutionary Guard Corps said it launched attacks on U.S. bases in the Middle East. This in response to U.S. strikes. U.S. Central Command announced those strikes Tuesday in retaliation for the downing of an Army Apache helicopter over the Strait of Hormuz. And Pope Leo met with Puerto Rican superstar Bad Bunny and his family during a visit to Madrid. The Vatican confirmed the Pope and singer spoke briefly on Monday. Michael Kastner, NBC News Radio.
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0: Welcome back to Talk of the Town for this Wednesday, June the 10th. And it looks like we have bonus open line time. As Duke would say, you are our guest. at 616-395-1450. We'll take it to the top of the hour. Understandable in this situation, we normally have Chris Ruhr, the Sergeant Chris Ruhr of the Ottawa County Sheriff's Office Marine Unit, head of the unit there. But we are also understanding of the situation that if Chris is on a run where his services are needed as an emergency first responder, yep, that comes first. So we certainly understand him not being with us today if that's the case. So we got time to chat with you. We've touched upon a few topics. We could touch upon a few more. 616-395-1450. What we did touch upon was, and this one, I'll bring it up again, campaign signs. According to some, they're going the way of the payphone. And other, what we thought were necessities that we don't need anymore. Or speaking of phones, you know, the landline, cable television, you know, or even, dare we say, AM radio. But around, you can't convince me right now that campaign signs aren't necessary or aren't. Yeah, you don't like them, but they're around. They're around. And we can talk about that, 616-395-1450. There's a couple of other things as well. But we're open line the rest of the way through. Good morning. You're on Talk at the Town. We're open line.
1: Oh, hey. Hi. Say, I'm wondering if anybody's heard anything about the whereabouts of the Wakazoo Woods historical sign.
0: We have no idea. Absolutely no idea of that. Nobody has said anything. It hasn't popped up in any college student's dorm room. I don't know. I really don't know.
1: Oh, well, there's a pretty big fine for that, I think.
0: Well, it's a fine, but you might need a reward to try to get it back. I don't know.
1: Well, I'd be up for a reward.
0: We'll find out. If we hear anything, we'll let you know.
1: Okay. Thank you.
0: Thank you very much for the call. 616-395-1450. It's been about a little more than a week since that sign went poof. And that would definitely be in the province of the Ottawa County Sheriff's Office, try to get that sign back. But we'll find out. Find out where it is. It's a mystery. No, we're not going to call in the late Robert Stack and say it's an unsolved mystery, but you never know. You never know. 616-395-1450. Another thing I'd like to bring up, again, from my email file. And let me make sure I can find it here. Let's see. I thought I just saw it, and now I don't see it here. Give me a second here. No, I don't. I must have tossed it out. Ah! I do silly things like that every once in a while. Anyway, let's talk a little bit about. This is something I think we get Tim Vreeman in here on Friday, the Focus on Holland segment with Dan Evans, 8:15 Friday morning on WHTC's Morning News. But got a email from a group, I'm trying to say, Market Beat. And they did a survey about historic Main Streets. Market Beat, a financial media company. You know, it's like Wallet Hub and others. You know, they're trying to publicize their online service by doing surveys and stuff like that. Well, it surveyed a little over 3,000 respondents about places they believe deserve a comeback in Michigan. Ranking of corridors that continue to inspire nostalgia, civic pride, hope for a more vibrant future, but frankly, it's kind of dead. One is in Alpena, 2nd Avenue. One is in Escanaba, Ludington Street. And the other, Washington Avenue in Saginaw, having lived and worked there some 25-plus years ago. It was a dump then, it's a dump now. It's dead. There's wide downtown blocks, yeah, it's wide. Imposing early 20th century buildings still reflect a scale of the prosperity Saginaw once enjoyed during Michigan's industrial rise. Became a major lumber processing and manufacturing center during the late 19th century, helping drive the growth of its commercial core. Many locals still believe Washington Avenue is the foundation for a stronger comeback and renewed street-level energy. Good luck. I don't see any Rich DeVos or Van Andel. I don't see any of those in Saginaw to do there what they did in Grand Rapids. Somebody's got to go in there, take that city by the scruff of the neck and saying, hey, this is what we're going to do. But anyway, why I bring this up is this. When asked by these responders what they would most like to see return to historic downtowns, respondents were more likely to point to everyday anchors that make a main street feel alive again. Places to eat, gather, browse, and spend time without needing a car or being in a shopping mall. Nearly a quarter of the respondents said they most want to see diners, cafes, and restaurants return. 24%. Here are some of the other things they mentioned. Diners, cafes, and restaurants. Live music entertainment venues. 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Boutique hotels? Check. Restored historic inns? Maybe not a check yet. Unless you want to... Well, no. I wouldn't classify the Holland Museum as a restored historic inn. It's restored, yes. And it has some history. But no, I think that one we can't check. There might be some bed and breakfast and some small ones. There's a restored historic. You want to talk about the Capon House? Yeah. But it's, you don't stay there. You visit. So that might be the one thing we can't check on that. But you take a look at that 7-point list. Holland hits all of them. You wonder why this is a destination location? Bingo, bango. Here you go. I saw that and I said, Holland knocks down this ride up, right down the line. Bing, bing, bing, bing, bing, bing, bing. Street performers tomorrow night, speaking about, you know, street fairs. We get the street performers starting tomorrow night. Yeah, I know. Might be stormy. Hopefully it won't be. But still. Through mid-August? Yeah. That'd be good. In the category, by the way, we're open line right now, so I'm tossing out some things. If you want to comment on them, fine. 616-395-1450. If you don't want to comment on them, just want to listen, that's fine, too. Just glad you are. The Federal Trade Commission is warning consumers about fake CAPTCHA screens popping up while people are browsing the World Wide Web. Now, CAPTCHA is used mostly in sites where you have to pay or you want to get involved with to make sure you're not a robot. But what we're seeing now is this. It's a scam. These fake CAPTCHA screens look like a normal prove you're human check, but it tells users to open a Windows command box and paste in a code. Guess what? You do that, malware gets installed, and then the banking information, email information, other login information, personal information goes to the boiler room in Central Siberia. Or maybe the data center in Peking. If you want to talk about something that was brought up yesterday by Steve Redman, Ottawa County Patriots. Real CAPTCHA checks do not ask people to run commands on a device. So, they think of new ways to get your information. Please be aware of the fake CAPTCHA scan. Don't fall for it. If those CAPTCHA screens come out and you are asked to run commands on a device. 616-395-1450 if you wish to comment on that or other things as well. You heard from the top of the hour some concerns from state educators. Board of Education sent a letter to Governor Whitmer, passed a resolution to Governor Whitmer, and school boards union, as well as I think the superintendents sent a letter to State Majority Leader Winnie Brooks and State Senate Majority Leader Winnie Brooks, Democrat from Grand Rapids, and State House Speaker Matt Hall, the Republican from Richland, saying get the school aid budget passed on time, and they're not happy with the stalemate right now apparently going on in Lansing about getting a budget on Governor Whitmer's desk by July 1st. If you want to comment on that, 616-395-1450. Let's get back to the phones. Good morning. You're on Talk of the Town. We're open line.
2: Yeah, I was wondering, is there a place that takes broken appliances and they recycle the copper? There used to be a place like that on the north side by Walgreens, James and Butternut.
0: Yeah.
2: Juke used to talk about it. I don't know if people could Google or whatever.
0: Yeah, You might have to Google that because... most of the things like, it's been 10 years since Juke's box, little steel box has been updated. Many of the things in that box probably aren't around anymore. But if somebody can tell, let us know.
2: Yeah, I don't know how to Google, but if someone does, they maybe can call in. That would be nice.
0: All right, we'll see if we can get an answer. Thank you very much for the call. 616-395-1450. Good morning. You're on Talk of the Town. We're open line.
3: Yeah, a couple of things to say. Our Tim's already, usually he calls in and talks to you about news. And what if you're sick? What kind of water should you drink to get you healthy again?
0: I don't know. What type of water should I drink if I have to get healthy again?
3: Well, water.
0: Well, let's see if we can find some. Appreciate the call. 616-395-1450. All right. For those who do, those who go online, those who, you know, they scroll Facebook, they scroll Instagram, they may even scroll TikTok. I don't know if you do that too. Many of the images you see now, they're not real. They're not real. Artificial intelligence, ChatGPT generated and all that. Well, there is now efforts to try to maybe rein in this Wild West situation. New York is now the first state in the nation to mandate that ads created by using AI-generated actors say that they're being generated by AI actors. New York, of course, a hub for advertising, television, and film. But lately, there's been a lot of questions about how artificial intelligence could impact those industries, especially when it comes to jobs. AI generator synthetic performers are digitally created to appear as if a real person is actually peddling something, sometimes used to sell products. Governor Kathy Hochul's first-in-the-nation AI regulations are getting a thumbs up from SAG-AFTRA, the union that represents actors, saying it creates much-needed guardrails. It really, yeah, they might think of it as guardrails, but to be honest with you, okay? Some of these AI ads, it's like some of these AI images you might see when you scroll down and you see the reels on Facebook especially. Don't buy that. You know, that's not real. And it's like it's almost as a fantasy as, say, a Looney Tunes a cartoon, although not as blatant. Very subtle. We're getting into some gray territory with artificial intelligence. And the genie out of the box. The days of iRobot are getting nearer and nearer. The weather outlook from WHTC.com. Dense fog advisory should expire top of the hour. Morning clouds, afternoon sun today, 89. Stormy tonight, 68. Mostly cloudy tomorrow, 85. And sunny on Friday, 76. Currently in Zeeland, it is 78. In Holland, 72. 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
0: Let's get to a call before we get to a break. Good morning. You're on Talk of the Town. Open line.
5: Yeah, for the lady that was looking to get that appliance recycled.
0: Yes.
5: Padnos Black River Recycling Center. They're out on 11531 Chicago Drive. And here's their phone number, 616-396-8587.
0: 396-8587. The recycling is there. The junkyard lot, no more. Junkyard car lot, no, they're gone, but the recycling is there.
5: Yep, and they will take your junk cars, and they'll even pick them up if they're not running. You got to call them, though, but they do take appliances and some electronics.
0: Okay.
5: So there you go.
0: I appreciate the call. Thank you. 616-395-1450 is our number. One other thing, too. It's weird looking. For how many years I've driven past there in the morning, not so much in the morning because you can't see it at night, but at night in the afternoon, and seeing, you know, a couple acres perhaps of cars that aren't running anymore, but you can, you know, get your own parts out of it. And now to see that lot cleared and leveled, it's still weird. Final thought when we conclude. 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
0: Welcome back to Talk of the Town. 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You can listen or download at your convenience for free. All right. One other thing to end the show today. Maybe not as happy of a story, but it goes to protect your pets. Story out of Mammoth Lakes, California. A couple and their two dogs are recovering after being attacked by a bear. That's right. The bear is a 70-pounder, so this was not, this is not the industrial size jobber. But a 70-pound bear, estimated to be 17 months old, got tangled up with one of the dogs this past Monday morning. The other dog then got involved, prompting the woman to rush over and try to separate the animals. The bear clawed and bit her. Woman then hit the bear with a water bottle. Maybe slowed it down a little bit. Then the man came over and subdued the bear with the blunt end of a hatchet, knocking down the bear, who could no longer stand. The bear was severely injured as a result and had to be put down because it was a public safety concern. Couple seriously injured. but they drove themselves to a local hospital. That may be the wisest thing to do. Almost as wise as attacking the bear was attacking their dogs. Dogs also expected to be okay, but still. Would you, in the rush of blood, go after a bear because they're attacking? First, it's one thing to attack the dogs, another thing to attack the wife. And give full marks to the guy. And the animal lovers will always say, well, it shouldn't have attacked it with the hatchet. Well, human life, I think, has a little bit more of a value than a bear life. At least I think it does. Anyway, moral of the story is, make sure that if you're in an area that could possibly be having wildlife around, keep the household pets inside. You don't have to worry about situations such as that.
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0: I want to thank Alicia Bean from the Community Action House for joining us today. 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Thanks to Brian Spencer, What's New, Ron Holland. Thanks to all of you for listening and being part of our program today. Coming up tomorrow on Talk of the Town, we'll be joined by Allegan County Prosecutor Mike Villar and Dave Lorenz, the new Executive Director of the West Michigan Tourism Association. If all goes well, after Michael Kastner's hourly news from NBC, it'll be Lindsay Lawrence's Evergreen Commons report. Tiger baseball against Minnesota tonight, 6:15, scheduled start a broadcast time on WHTC. For Brian Spencer, I'm Gary Stevens. Thanks for listening. Have a good day. And let's do this all again tomorrow.
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0: Governor Kathy Hochul is responding to Border Czar Tom Homan's threat to surge ICE agents in New York City.
1: We are very focused on helping communities be safe, and local law enforcement should be working with ICE to help remove criminals.
0: This is in response to Homan saying Hochul took away what he calls safe arrests in county jails with legislation Hochul just signed. Homan says that means more ICE teams need to go to neighborhoods to find people, resulting in more ICE agents than ever coming to New York City. President Trump is warning Iran that they'll now have to pay the price after he says they took too long to reach a peace deal. In a post on Truth Social, Trump said Iran's military is a complete and total mess. It's after U.S. Central Command announced strikes yesterday in retaliation for the downing of a U.S. Army helicopter over the Strait of Hormuz. Speaker Mike Johnson described the U.S. response.
2: It's targeted strikes to the radar, missile, and command and control sites, and it is defensive in nature.
0: Graham Plattner has won the Democratic Senate primary in Maine. Plattner thanked his supporters at a rally on Tuesday night.
3: It is an honor, and I will not let you down.
0: He defeated Maine Governor Janet Mills and David Costello. The retired U.S. Marine will face Republican incumbent Senator Susan Collins in the November midterms. And a key inflation report is seeing its biggest increase in 3 years. The Bureau of Labor Statistics says the Consumer Price Index rose 4.2% in May from the year before. With more Middle East uncertainty, the Dow is down 250 points. Michael Kastner, NBC News Radio.
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summer's day, when I thought I'd lay myself down to rest in a big field of tall grass. I lay there in the sun and felt it caressing my face as I fell asleep and dreamed. I dreamed I was in a Hollywood movie, that I was the star of the movie. 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

0: Hi, it's Dan Evans. Coming up on Thursday's WHDC Morning News, we'll talk about this year's Kids Count Ranking. Hearing voices, Congressman Bill Heisinger, Discover Holland from the Holland Area Convention and Visitors Bureau, and more. 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
1: NBC News Radio, I'm Michael Kastner. President Trump is signing a bill to fund immigration enforcement. The measure was approved in a House vote on Tuesday. It'll fund ICE and Border Patrol through the end of Trump's term. The president's warning Iran they'll now have to pay the price after he says they took too long to reach a peace deal. In a post on True Social, Trump said Iran's military is a complete and total mess. It's after the U.S. Central Command announced strikes yesterday in retaliation for the downing of a U.S. Army helicopter over the Strait of Hormuz. Bill Gates is sitting for a closed-door meeting today with the House committee investigating the Jeffrey Epstein case. NBC's Hallie Jackson reports a billionaire co-founder of Microsoft is mentioned a number of times in the Justice Department's Epstein files drop.
2: In a series of 2013 emails Epstein sent to himself, he appeared to suggest Gates was having an affair and seeking illicit drugs. Allegations a Gates spokesperson has called absolutely absurd and completely false.
1: Michael Kastner, NBC News Radio.
3: With the news update on WHDC Holland's Cool FM, I'm Gary Stevens. A decade after nine cyclists were hit by Charles Pickett Jr. in Kalamazoo County, friends, family, and other cyclists gathered yesterday to finish the ride, remembering the five who were killed.
4: Paul Gobble, Sheila Jeske, Jennifer Johnson, Paul Runnels were injured. Runnels led the pack of bicyclists from Gull Road to the memorial site. From there, more than a dozen bicyclists finished the more than 20-mile bike ride that the nine were doing when they were hit by the pickup truck. The crash killed Debbie Bradley, Melissa Fevig Hughes, Fred Nelson, Larry Pollock, and Suzanne Sipple on June 9, 2016. I'm Michael Arney.
3: West Michigan continues to be drought-free this week. The latest update from the U.S. Drought Monitor shows the only drought conditions present anywhere in the state are in the northwest corner, where abnormally dry conditions are present. It's been now nearly 3 months since West Michigan experienced any sort of drought. 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
7: Here's the updated forecast from WHTC.com. Sunshine mixed with clouds at times this afternoon with a slight chance for storms. High temperatures reach up to 91. Storms likely tonight, lows around 69. I'm meteorologist Jennifer Wojcicki. Right now, 82.
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0: the war with Iran. Numbers out today from the Bureau of Labor Statistics show the rate rose from 3.8% in April, which was just about what markets were expecting. The U.S. and Iran traded new attacks overnight. NBC's Alice Barr says it happened after President Trump ordered what he called self-defense strikes in retaliation for the downing of a U.S. Army Apache helicopter near the Strait of Hormuz.
1: U.S. Central Command said overnight the mission was complete and called it a proportional response to unjustified Iranian aggression.
0: President Trump says Iran took too long to negotiate a peace deal and it will now have to pay the price. In a post on Truth Social, he said Iran's military is a complete and total mess. Millions of people across the Midwest and Northeast are under a severe weather threat that's expected to intensify today. The multi-day severe weather threat is forecast to bring storms capable of producing large hail, damaging wind gusts, and tornadoes. By tomorrow, the threat shifts and extends into the Ohio Valley and Northeast, encompassing more than 125 million people. Bill Gates is sitting for a closed-door meeting with the House committee looking into the Jeffrey Epstein investigation. The billionaire co-founder of Microsoft is testifying before the House Oversight Committee about his mentions in the Epstein files. The files show emails Gates exchanged with Epstein. In his opening statement, Gates said meeting with Epstein was a grave error in judgment. The Men's College World Series gets underway this weekend. The double elimination tournament is set to begin Friday in Omaha. West Virginia and Troy will play Game 1, followed up by a matchup between North Carolina and Ole Miss. I'm Chris Caraggio, NBC News Radio.
2: This is the WHTC Midday Report on Holland's Cool FM for Wednesday, June 10th. I'm Gary Stevens. A 19-year-old Hudsonville man will spend the next year plus in a federal prison. Ethan Carter was sentenced yesterday at U.S. District Court in Grand Rapids to 15 months behind bars on account of possession and transfer of a machine gun conversion device. In addition, he was ordered to serve 2 years probation and fined in a guilty plea deal that had other charges against him dropped. Carter, a standout football player at Hudsonville High, was in Birmingham, Alabama, training ahead of joining the Davenport University team last summer when he was shot 9 times while attempting to purchase a gun, suffering serious wounds. Federal agents investigating the matter executed a search warrant of his Michigan home, where evidence was gathered, which led to a grand jury coming back with charges last November. An unnamed person accused of shooting Carter in Alabama is reportedly in custody and awaiting prosecution on attempted murder charges. A community split on a couple of high school athletic programs has found a way to celebrate both without offending either one. Last week, the city of Zeeland unveiled the design joint logo of the high school's two mascots that will adorn all of the fire department's trucks. Mayor Rick Van Dorp explained what led to this community spirit initiative.
3: It was actually an idea from one of the captains in the fire department, Chad Linema. He came up with this idea and approached the schools, and they thought it was, you know, great to have the logos from the two schools on there. So they worked with a design team to put those together, and those were put on the other day, and yeah, I probably saw a picture or two of the superintendent, myself, the fire chief, and the logos on the back of the truck. So kind of a big partnership between the two, you know, the city and the schools, and kind of visible sign of that.
2: Zeeland Public Schools established a West High School campus off of 100th Avenue in 2002, and while both Zeeland East and Zeeland West maintain its own identities, students frequently attend classes in both schools. It's as much of a Dutch tradition as the tulip, the windmill, the wooden shoes, and the costume dancers of tulip time. It's Deathwear. And opening on Friday at the Holland Museum off of West 10th Street is a blue and white invitational exhibition, a joint collaboration with the Holland Area Arts Council. According to the museum's executive director, Michelle Stempion.
4: We challenged artists here in Michigan to create works of art inspired by the blue and white design, the blue and white aesthetic. And this exhibition, which opens this weekend, features contemporary work in a wide range of media from 49 Michigan artists. So we are super excited about this exhibit.
2: The exhibit, which spotlights the bold cobalt palette, detailed patterns, and storytelling through everyday objects of Delftware, running through October 12th. Could we see a repeat of a dragged-out state budget situation of last year in Lansing this year? Marist News is reporting that the State Board of Education, as well as several educational leaders, separately sent a resolution and a letter to Governor Whitmer, State Senate Majority Leader Winnie Brinks, and House Speaker Matt Hall, calling on them to pass the school aid budget by July 1st. The news service says that differences in making up federal Medicaid funding shortfalls are gumming up a joint legislative committee effort to reconcile differences in each chamber's proposed fiscal 2027 spending plan. Second-term Republican Representative Nancy DeBoer of Holland, chairwoman of the House Education and Workforce Committee, but not on the Appropriations Committee that has direct access to the budget situation, is though optimistic that the deal can still be reached far ahead of the October 1st deadline when a new fiscal year begins.
5: I would really be shocked to go.

0: that late, and I would hope that we would get it to the governor at least by the first week of July. I haven't heard of any estimates later than that, but I think that's reasonable in light of it being an election year as well.
1: House K through 12 Appropriations Subcommittee Chairman Tim Kelly of Saginaw has advised public school districts to begin their budget writing process now based on per pupil foundation funding of $10,300. But that's something the Michigan Association of School Boards claims it can't do due to funding for at-risk and special ed students as well as school safety initiatives. In sports, after beating visiting Minnesota last night 10-4, the Tigers are slated to host the Twins again at Comerica Park this evening with coverage from Dan Dickerson at 6:15 p.m. on WHTC Howland's Cool FM. After losing in Denver to Colorado last night 7-3, the Chicago Cubs face the Rockies again at Coors Field this evening. After needing 10 innings to edge visiting Atlanta last night 6-5, the White Sox are slated to entertain the Braves again at Wrigley Field in Chicago this evening. And after losing in suburban Cleveland to Lake County last night 4-2, the West Michigan Whitecaps are slated to be meeting the Captains again this hour at Classic Park in Eastlake. Get the latest news anytime at WHTC.com.
2: With agribusiness news on the WHTC Midday Report, I'm Rusty Halverson. Supporters of year-round E15 gasoline sales are making another push in Congress, but significant hurdles remain before the measure can become law. Backers of the proposal are working to attach E15 language to a larger must-pass bill in hopes of advancing the policy through a closely divided U.S. Senate. Industry groups are negotiating potential concessions for fuel refiners in an attempt to broaden support and avoid opposition that could derail the measure. One industry executive familiar with the discussions told Reuters News, "This is a very complicated, unwieldy process that's very unpredictable. Any change needed to gain support from one group risks losing support from another." House Ag Committee Republican Rick Crawford, seeking support from USDA Secretary Brooke Rollins at a recent hearing for his push to speed up ARC and PLC payments, sometimes delayed by more than a year. Crawford brought up the ARC-PLC issue with the secretary.
3: I would say that if conditions are bad enough in a given year that they trigger a payment, that the payment is necessary in that year, not putting it off for 12 to 14 months.
2: Crawford told Rollins he's working to pass legislation to speed up payments that he complained are basically made in arrears.
3: And so what I've sought to do is to actually create an opportunity for advanced partial payments for producers to help offset some of the interest expense associated with continuing to produce without those payments being made.
2: Crawford argued that ARC and PLC payments need to be made in real time, not a year or more after the damage is done. Rollins quickly getting on board.
4: If it moves forward, we will get it implemented. And it's especially important with the additional 30 million acres that we're now adding into those programs that we're able to do this quickly.
2: Agriculture Secretary Brooke Rollins.
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2: New World screwworm has been grabbing a lot of headlines lately, but the U.S. commercial swine industry faces a new health concern after USDA's Animal and Plant Health Inspection Service confirmed pseudo-rabies virus in a small Iowa commercial facility earlier this spring. Following the detections, Canada and Mexico put export restrictions on certain U.S. pork products. U.S. Meat Export Federation Vice President of Economic Analysis, Aaron Bohr.
6: For Mexico, that's our biggest restriction currently for pseudorabies. Pretty darn significant. What has happened is, thankfully, no impact for the muscle cut trade, but we have not been able to ship a long list of products to Mexico since the beginning of May, so over a month now. This is products like skins, fat, feet. That's impacting about $6 million to $7 million a week in U.S. offal and other variety meat exports. And importantly, Mexican customers are getting desperate. So we are the dominant supplier of these products into Mexico. and establishments down there really rely on them.
7: The outbreak originated from five boars that arrived at the Iowa facility from an outdoor Texas operation. Animals from that Texas herd also tested positive, with officials believing the virus spread through contact with feral hogs, which continue to carry pseudo-rabies, despite the commercial herd remaining clean for over two decades. It marked the first detection in commercial pigs since the disease was eradicated from the U.S. herd in 2004. The latest USDA numbers show that Americans are expected to have more meat and eggs available in the coming years. USDA forecasts that per capita availability of red meat, poultry, and eggs will increase in 2026 and rise again in 2027. Broiler chicken is America's most consumed animal protein. USDA projects broiler availability will reach 105.6 pounds per person in 2026 and over 106 pounds in 2027. The outlook suggests continued strong demand for animal protein and opportunities for livestock, poultry, and egg producers as domestic supplies expand over the next 2 years. And a majority of employees affected by a planned USDA office relocation say they'd rather leave their jobs than move across the country. That according to a union survey. USDA recently announced plans to relocate most employees in its food and nutrition service after closing its Washington, D.C. headquarters. A union official said even those who would move said they might relocate short term, but they would be actively looking for another job. For West Michigan Farm News, go to Michigan Agriculture Now at WHTC.com. I'm Rusty Halverson on 99.7 and 1450 WHTC.
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1: NBC News Radio. I'm Chris Caraccio.
2: President Trump is signing an immigration enforcement funding bill. The measure was approved in a House vote yesterday. It will fund ICE and Border Patrol through the end of his term. The bill includes $38 billion for ICE and $26 billion for Border Patrol. The bill's passage comes after a government shutdown and weeks of delays before it finally cleared the Senate last week. Americans paid more for just about everything last month. Annual inflation rose to 4.2% in May, the highest rate in 3 years, thanks to soaring energy costs since the war with Iran. Numbers out today from the Bureau of Labor Statistics show the rate rose from 3.8% in April, which was just about what markets were expecting. The consumer price index for the month rose 0.5% over the previous month, slightly less than in April. Millions across the Midwest and Northeast are under a severe weather threat today. It's forecast to bring storms capable of producing large hail, damaging wind gusts, and tornadoes. I'm Chris Caraccio, NBC News Radio.
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4: Here's the updated forecast from WHTC.com. Sunshine mixed with clouds at times this afternoon with a slight chance of thunderstorms. High temperatures reach up to 91. Thunderstorms likely tonight. Lows dip down to about 69. Cloudy skies expected. I'm meteorologist Paul Trombley. Right now, 83.
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1: NBC News Radio. I'm Chris Caraggio.
2: President Trump says the U.S. will be attacking Iran very hard. Speaking from the Oval Office this morning, he said more attacks are coming today following yesterday's strikes.
3: We're going to hit them again hard today in case you don't turn on your television set.
2: This all comes after Trump blamed Iran for shooting down a U.S. Apache helicopter over the Strait of Hormuz. The U.S. launched strikes on Iranian targets in retaliation. Iran responded with attacks on U.S. targets in the Middle East. Annual inflation rose to 4.2% last month. That's the highest rate in 3 years, thanks to soaring energy costs since the war with Iran. Numbers out today from the Bureau of Labor Statistics show the rate rose from 3.8% in April, which was just about what markets were expecting. President Trump is

0: believe, as I do, that we can change our politics and change our country, then you must also believe that people can change.
1: Plattner is facing allegations about a tattoo resembling a Nazi symbol that he later had covered up. In addition, several women have made accusations about volatile relationships with him in the past. The NBA Finals continue tonight in New York with Game 4. The Knicks lead the Spurs 2-1 following San Antonio's win on Monday. I'm Chris Caraggio, NBC News Radio.
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1: 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I'm Chris Caraccio.
2: President Trump says the U.S. will ramp up attacks against Iran. Speaking from the Oval Office this morning, he said more attacks are coming today following yesterday's strikes. This comes after Trump blamed Iran for shooting down a U.S. Apache helicopter over the Strait of Hormuz. The U.S. launched strikes on Iranian targets in retaliation. Iran responded with attacks on U.S. targets in the Middle East. Annual inflation rose to 4.2% last month. That's the highest rate in 3 years, thanks to soaring energy costs since the war with Iran. Numbers out today from the Bureau of Labor Statistics show the rate rose from 3.8% in April, which was just about what markets were expecting. The consumer price index for the month rose 0.5% over the previous month, slightly less than in April. And President Trump has signed a bill to fund immigration enforcement. He said it will give ICE and Border Patrol the resources they need to keep America safe. The measure was approved in a House vote yesterday. The measure funds ICE and Border Patrol through the end of Trump's term. I'm Chris Caraccio, NBC News Radio.
3: With an afternoon news update on WHTC, Holland's Cool FM, I'm Dan Evans. A man is facing charges for allegedly assaulting his wife and running over her in Wyoming.
4: The incident happened on Sunday in the parking lot of a store on 28th Street when 35-year-old Chad Grady allegedly punched his wife several times, then ran over her legs with his vehicle, and then fled at a high rate of speed through a residential area. Grady now faces multiple charges, including assault with intent to do great bodily harm, fleeing police, and child abuse. I'm Jake Miller.
3: Meanwhile, warm temperatures expected this weekend could make for a busy Saturday at the Holland Farmers Market. Market manager Barb Kazmarek encourages visitors to arrive early for the best selection.
5: We had a real busy Saturday. 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
3: The market is open Wednesdays and Saturdays from 8 a.m. to 2 p.m. at the Holland Civic Center Place. And our Detroit Tigers outslugged the Minnesota Twins 10-4 after a nearly two-hour rain delay Tuesday night. Detroit has won six of the last seven games, and the two clubs play at Comerica Park again tonight, a 6:15 broadcast time on your home of the Tigers. 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
6: Here's the updated forecast from WHTC.com. Partly cloudy this afternoon, with a slight chance for storms. High of 91. Thunderstorms likely. Tonight, lows dip down to about 69. Cloudy skies expected. I'm meteorologist Megan Mulford. Right now, 86.
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1: NBC News Radio. I'm Chris Caraggio.
2: President Trump says the U.S. will be attacking Iran very hard. Speaking from the Oval Office this morning, he said more attacks are coming today following yesterday's strikes in retaliation for the downing of a U.S. Apache helicopter near the Strait of Hormuz.
3: The U.S. military targeted about 20 different locations inside Iran, including radar stations, missile defense systems, air defense systems. No reports of any casualties there. And significantly, the U.S. didn't target any Iranian cities or its leaders.
2: NBC's Richard Engel reporting, Iran responded with attacks on U.S. targets in the Middle East. A bill to fund immigration enforcement now has the president's signature. Trump said it will give ICE and Border Patrol the resources they need to keep America safe. The measure was approved yesterday in a House vote. Bill Gates is calling his meeting with Jeffrey Epstein a grave error in judgment. The Microsoft co-founder is appearing for a closed-door testimony before the House Oversight Committee today, where he faces questions about his relationship with the late financier. According to Gates, he never victimized anyone. A severe weather threat is impacting millions across the Midwest and Northeast today. The multi-day severe weather threat is forecast to bring storms capable of producing large hail, damaging wind gusts, and tornadoes. By tomorrow, the threat, along with the Northeast, will include the Ohio Valley, encompassing more than 125 million people. Sean Diddy Combs is facing new allegations of sexually assaulting a minor. An unidentified former child actor is accusing Combs of sexually assaulting him during a networking event in the Hollywood Hills in May of 2007. The newly filed lawsuit does not specify the man's age at the time of the alleged incident and only said that he was under the age of 18. The NYPD is looking for the suspects behind a brutal assault on a San Antonio Spurs fan Monday night. Cops say the 39-year-old was walking back to his hotel after Game 3 when the suspects surrounded him before kicking and punching him and stealing his Spurs jersey. I'm Chris Caraggio, NBC News Radio.
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5: 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Hearing Voices, Congressman.

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1: NBC News Radio. I'm Chris Caraccia.
2: President Trump says the U.S. will ramp up attacks against Iran. Speaking from the Oval Office this morning, he said more attacks are coming today following yesterday's strikes. This comes after Trump blamed Iran for shooting down a U.S. Apache helicopter over the Strait of Hormuz. The U.S. launched strikes on Iranian targets in retaliation. Iran responded with attacks on U.S. targets in the Middle East. A bill to fund immigration enforcement has been signed by President Trump. Speaking today from the Oval Office, he said it will give ICE and Border Patrol the resources they need to keep America safe. The measure was approved in a House vote yesterday. The measure funds ICE and Border Patrol through the end of Trump's term. It includes $38 billion for ICE and $26 billion for Border Patrol. The bill's passage comes after a government shutdown and weeks of delays before it finally cleared the Senate last week. And tonight's Game 4 of the NBA Finals at Madison Square Garden. The Knicks lead the Spurs 2-1. I'm Chris Caraccio, NBC News Radio.
3: With your afternoon news update on WHDC, Holland's Cool FM, I'm Dan Evans. Gas prices are dropping slightly across Michigan.
4: That's according to AAA, which says the current average cost per gallon is at $4.22 in the state. That's a nearly 10-cent drop compared to last week's prices. Nationally, the average cost per gallon is at $4.15. I'm Megan Cohen.
3: A major utility project is underway on Ferris Street in Grand Haven Township. The work includes water main improvements and a non-motorized pathway and is expected to continue through mid-August. And Tulip Time organizers have announced donations to several local nonprofit organizations following this year's festival. Officials say the contributions are made possible through community support and festival proceeds. The funds will help support programs throughout the Holland area. Get the latest news anytime at WHTC.com.
5: Here's the updated forecast from WHTC.com. Mainly sunny skies this afternoon with a slight chance for storms. High temperatures reach up to 91. Lows dip down to about 69. Tonight, storms likely. I'm meteorologist Jennifer Wojcicki. Right now, it's 88 degrees.
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1: NBC News Radio. I'm Chris Caraggio.
2: President Trump has vowed to attack Iran very hard. He spoke from the Oval Office this morning and said more attacks are coming today following yesterday's strikes. This comes after Trump blamed Iran for shooting down a U.S. Apache helicopter over the Strait of Hormuz. Americans are paying more for goods. Annual inflation rose to 4.2% in May, the highest rate in 3 years, thanks to soaring energy costs due to the war with Iran. Numbers out today from the Bureau of Labor Statistics show the rate rose from 3.8% in April, which aligns with what markets were expecting. But President Trump is downplaying the latest inflation report.
3: You know, I can say it now, something you didn't know. Do you know we've been taking out millions of barrels of oil? Nobody knows it. You know who doesn't know about it? Iran until right now.
2: Trump said inflation will come down like a rock once the war with Iran is over. He also pointed to the stock market and oil prices as signs that the economy is doing well. Republican Steve Hilton has secured the second spot in California's governor's race and will go up against Democrat Javier Becerra in the November election. That's according to NBC News. With about 90% of the vote count reported, Hilton received 25% of the vote while Becerra got 28%. NBA legend LeBron James says he considers himself the greatest basketball player of all time. In an interview with Time magazine, James said he would not take any player over himself in the NBA's ongoing GOAT debate. James added that other basketball legends, including Michael Jordan and Kobe Bryant, would likely make the same argument for themselves.

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1: NBC News Radio. I'm Chris Caraccio.
2: President Trump has vowed to attack Iran very hard. He spoke from the Oval Office this morning and said more attacks are coming today following yesterday's strikes. This comes after Trump blamed Iran for shooting down a U.S. Apache helicopter over the Strait of Hormuz. Americans are paying more for goods. Annual inflation rose to 4.2% in May, the highest rate in 3 years, thanks to soaring energy costs due to the war with Iran. Numbers out today from the Bureau of Labor Statistics show the rate rose from 3.8% in April, which aligns with what markets were expecting. The consumer price index for the month rose 0.5% over the previous month, slightly less than in April. Republican Steve Hilton has secured the second spot in California's governor's race and will go up against Democrat Javier Becerra in the November election. That's according to NBC News. With about 90% of the vote count reported, Hilton received 25% of the vote, while Becerra got 28%. I'm Chris Caraccio, NBC News Radio.
3: With an afternoon news update on WHTC, Holland's Cool FM, I'm Dan Evans. An informational school board candidate panel is planned for later this month in Ottawa County. Organizers say the event will help voters learn more about candidates seeking local school board seats. Several districts will have positions on the November ballot. Harbor Humane Society will host its annual Ales for Tales fundraiser on Thursday, July 23rd at the Shops at West Shore in the back this year. Director of Donations Del Dozeman encourages supporters to purchase tickets in advance for the popular summer fundraiser.
4: We're looking for auction items for silent auction. 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
3: 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Get the latest news anytime at WHTC.com.
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6: Here's the updated forecast from WHTC.com. Daytime highs approaching 90 this afternoon under mainly clear skies. Thunderstorms likely tonight. Lows level off around 67. Cloudy skies expected. I'm meteorologist Paul Trombley. Right now, 90.
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0: physical abuse. Sean Diddy Combs has been hit with another sex abuse lawsuit, but this one is different. Sarah Lee Kessler reports.
1: The suit is by a John Doe, a former child star who claims the disgraced music mogul touched him inappropriately and performed oral sex on him in 2007 when he was just a minor. They'd met at a Hollywood Hills party. The suit claims Diddy ignored him when he told him he was uncomfortable. Diddy's spokesman calls this latest suit false and ridiculous. Diddy is serving time in a New Jersey federal prison after being found guilty in 2025 on transportation to engage in prostitution following a sex trafficking trial in New York.
0: Microsoft co-founder Bill Gates is calling his meetings with Jeffrey Epstein a grave error in judgment during closed-door testimony before the House Oversight Committee today. He says he never victimized anyone and had no indication of Epstein's criminal conduct. Gates says Epstein sought a personal relationship while he focused on donor outreach for his global health network. I'm Chris Caraggio, NBC News Radio.
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1: NBC News Radio. I'm Chris Caraggio.
2: Wall Street is closing with stocks lower. It comes after President Trump pledged more attacks against Iran. The drop also comes after May's CPI report showed the month saw the biggest increase in 3 years. Meanwhile, oil prices have seen a rise, with West Texas Intermediate crude futures climbing about 3% at the closing bell. The Dow Jones lost 953 points. The S&P 500 fell 119 points, and the NASDAQ dropped 509 points. Millions of people in the Midwest and Northeast are bracing for severe weather as conditions are expected to worsen today. The multi-day severe weather threat is forecast to bring storms capable of producing large hail, damaging wind gusts, and tornadoes. By tomorrow, the threat shifts and extends into the Ohio Valley. Storms will continue to develop along the cold front as it marches eastward, which could create conditions for all possible severe weather hazards. I'm Chris Caraggio, NBC News Radio.
3: With an afternoon news update on WHTC, Holland's Cool FM, I'm Dan Evans. A man is facing charges for allegedly assaulting his wife and running over her in Wyoming.
4: The incident happened on Sunday in the parking lot of a store on 28th Street when 35-year-old Chad Grady allegedly punched his wife several times, then ran over her legs with his vehicle, and then fled at a high rate of speed through a residential area. Grady now faces multiple charges, including assault with intent to do great bodily harm, fleeing police, and child abuse. I'm Jake Miller.
3: Meanwhile, warm temperatures expected this weekend could make for a busy Saturday at the Holland Farmers Market. Market manager Barb Kazmarek encourages visitors to arrive early for the best selection.
5: We had a real busy Saturday. 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
3: The market is open Wednesdays and Saturdays from 8 a.m. to 2 p.m. at the Holland Civic Center Place. And our Detroit Tigers outslugged the Minnesota Twins 10-4 after a nearly two-hour rain delay Tuesday night. Detroit has won six of the last seven games, and the two clubs play at Comerica Park again tonight, a 6:15 broadcast time on your home of the Tigers. 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
4: Your WHTC weather forecast is brought to you by Zeeland Lumber and Supply at 146 East Washington Avenue in Zeeland, now featuring Therma-True doors.
7: Here's the updated forecast from WHTC.com. Mainly sunny skies this afternoon with highs around 90. Storms likely tonight, 67. Slight chance for storms tomorrow. High temperatures reach up to 89. Overcast skies. I'm meteorologist Megan Mulford. Currently, it's 90 degrees.
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1: 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I'm Chris Caraccio.
2: Wall Street is closing with stocks lower. It comes after President Trump pledged more attacks against Iran. The drop also comes after May's CPI report showed the month saw the biggest increase in 3 years. Meanwhile, oil prices have seen a rise, with West Texas Intermediate crude futures climbing about 3% at the closing bell. The Dow Jones lost 953 points. The S&P 500 fell 119 points, and the NASDAQ dropped 509 points. President Trump says the U.S. transported millions of barrels of oil through the Strait of Hormuz in a secret mission. He said Iran was unaware of the effort until now, when he told reporters in the Oval Office today. The president says the secret effort is one of the reasons that crude prices are below $100 a barrel. Meanwhile, Trump also said he's preparing to hit Iran hard after an exchange of fire between the countries that started with the downing of a U.S. Army helicopter. ICE and Border Patrol will be funded through the end of President Trump's term. He signed a nearly $70 billion package to fund the agencies today in the Oval Office after the long-delayed measure was approved in a House vote yesterday. The bill's passage comes after a government shutdown and weeks of delays before it finally cleared the Senate last week. Congress is taking aim at the NFL's 65-year-old broadcast antitrust exemption today. The House Judiciary Committee is looking into whether the league is abusing the original purpose of the act as viewing costs for fans skyrocket.
3: Seems fundamentally unfair that the league should get billion-dollar deals, the network should get billion-dollar contracts, but the fans are left out in the cold.
2: That's Democrat Congressman Jimmy Raskin of Maryland. The exemption gives the league the right to sell its national TV broadcasting rights on behalf of every team and avoid federal antitrust laws so fans could see their teams. It was passed in 1961, but lawmakers say the landscape has changed with streaming and satellite. Now the typical NFL fan has to shell out about $600 a season to watch their team. I'm Chris Caraggio, NBC News Radio.
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1: 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I'm Chris Caraccio.
2: Wall Street is closing with a thud as the Dow Jones Industrial Average dropped over 900 points today. It comes after President Trump pledged more attacks against Iran. The drop also comes after May's CPI report showed the month saw the biggest increase in 3 years. Meanwhile, oil prices have seen a rise, with West Texas Intermediate crude futures climbing about 3% at the closing bell. The Dow Jones lost 953 points. The S&P 500 fell 119 points, and the NASDAQ dropped 509 points. President Trump says the U.S. transported millions of barrels of oil through the Strait of Hormuz in a secret mission. He said Iran was unaware of the effort until now, when he told reporters in the Oval Office today. The president says the secret effort is one of the reasons that crude prices are below $100 a barrel. Meanwhile, Trump also said he's preparing to hit Iran hard after an exchange of fire between the countries that started with the downing of a U.S. Army helicopter. I'm Chris Caraccio, NBC News Radio.
3: With your afternoon news update on WHDC, Holland's Cool FM, I'm Dan Evans. Gas prices are dropping slightly across Michigan.
4: That's according to AAA, which says the current average cost per gallon is at $4.22 in the state. That's a nearly 10-cent drop compared to last week's prices. Nationally, the average cost per gallon is at $4.15. I'm Megan Cohen.
3: A major utility project is underway on Ferris Street in Grand Haven Township. The work includes water main improvements and a non-motorized pathway and is expected to continue through mid-August. 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
6: Here's the updated forecast from WHTC.com. Cloudy tonight with thunderstorms likely. Lows around 67. Cloudy skies tomorrow. Slight chance of thunderstorms. Highs level off around 89. I'm meteorologist Jennifer Wojcicki. Currently, it's 88 degrees.
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down here. At just about midnight, she made me feel so good. I want to tell you, she made me feel alright. 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Why don't you come up to my house? Knock upon my door. And then she called.

0: On your way to the beach, grabbing ice cream, chasing another West Michigan sunset. 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
1: NBC News Radio, I'm Lisa Carton. Wall Street is closing with a thud as the Dow Jones drops over 900 points today. It comes after President Trump pledged more attacks against Iran. The drop also comes after May's CPI report shows the month saw the biggest increase in 3 years. Meanwhile, oil prices have seen a rise, with West Texas Intermediate crude futures climbing around 3%. At the closing bell, the Dow lost 953 points to 49,918. The S&P 500 fell 119 points to close the day at 7,266. And the tech-heavy NASDAQ dropped 509 points to 25,169. President Trump says the U.S. has secretly transported millions of barrels of oil through the Strait of Hormuz. He said Iran was unaware of the effort until right now, when he told reporters in the Oval Office today. According to the president, the secret effort is one of the reasons that crude prices are below $100 per barrel. Meantime, President Trump says the U.S. will be attacking Iran very hard. Speaking from the Oval Office this morning, Trump said more attacks are coming following yesterday's strikes in retaliation for the downing of a U.S. Apache helicopter near the Strait of Hormuz.
2: The U.S. military targeted about 20 different locations inside Iran, including radar stations, missile defense systems, air defense systems. No reports of any casualties there. And significantly, the U.S. didn't target any Iranian cities or its leaders.
1: NBC's Richard Engel reporting. Iran responded with attacks on U.S. targets in the Middle East. The president signed a nearly $70 billion package to fund ICE and the Border Patrol today. The president saying it will give ICE and Border Patrol the resources they need to keep America safe. The long-delayed measure was approved in a House vote Tuesday. And Republican Steve Hilton has advanced to the general election in the race for California governor. You're listening to the latest on NBC News Radio.
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